0: Louisville's Rock Station, 95.7 QMF. Hodge Chumley, Starbucks. You know, I don't go to the brick and mortar stores, but I do like Starbucks Sumatra coffee in the morning. That's one of my favorite coffees. Oh, it's fantastic. Trust me. But if you like going to Starbucks, and I know people that go to Starbucks sometimes two, three times a day, Starbucks is closing hundreds of stores across North America this week. The Wall Street Journal says 250 cafes will be shutting down, part of the company's streamlining efforts. This new CEO, his plan is to cut $2 billion in costs by the end of 2028 fiscal year. What do you do if you're a barista and Starbucks is closing stores? That sucks. Def Leppard's next.
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If there's something you want to hear, something you want to get off your chest, look, don't be shy. 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

0: 95.7 QMF, Louisville's rock station. I love some new movies, maybe some new ideas. You know what I mean? Hollywood, we learned this in 2025. They're bringing back Gremlins. They're going to do a Gremlins 3. And it was set for November 2027 as a release. They've now pushed it back. It'll bring Steven Spielberg back as executive producer. So that's the good news. But it looks like it won't be out until 2028. The first Gremlins was a box office smash, grossed over $210 million worldwide when it was released in 84. And then the second Gremlins, Gremlins 2, only $41 million, but still, you know, it made some cash.
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0: 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That was Black Sabbath. You know, James Hetfield from Metallica was asked about his guitar influences, and he said Black Sabbath's Tony Iommi is the riff master, and that's where he, you know, kind of got his idea for riffs from, is from Tony Iommi from the band Black Sabbath.
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Arguably one of the greatest rock songs of all time. Is it the best? Maybe. I think it's definitely in the conversation. Zeppelin, Stairway to Heaven.

0: Louisville's Rock Station, 95.7 QMF. Metallica, they're going to head back out on another leg of their M72 World Tour. That's happening in 2027. They're going to kick it off opening night, Vancouver. And we're going to send you and a guest there. You won't just go to Vancouver for the show. 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

0: 95.7 QMF, Louisville's rock station. You know, there's a toy Hall of Fame, and last year the three inductees, Trivial Pursuit, Slime, like from Nickelodeon, and the game of Battleship. So this year for the National Toy Hall of Fame, they've got some finalists, but they're going to pick only three to be inducted. They'll reveal those in November, but the finalists for the class of 2026, bingo. Care Bears were a big deal for a lot of kids. Pokemon trading cards already making the National Toy Hall of Fame. And Yahtzee, the game. Those are the current nominees. Look, now you know.
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Nene Royal, she is a teenager from Thailand who won America's Got Talent last week. She kills it on guitar, great singer, and her final performance was this song, White Stripes. Yeah, it's nice to see one of these talent shows with some rock and roll. Seven Nation Army. I'm gonna-

0: 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Look, if you're listening to us right now on that free iHeartRadio app, don't be shy. Tap that red microphone. Leave us a talk back. We love hearing what you have to say. Even if you just want to make silly noises, it doesn't matter.
1: 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Keep rocking, guys.
0: Oh, that was John. Nice talk back, John. Flattery gets you everywhere. I do appreciate that. But yeah, I'm checking those messages. So fire away, friends. Radiohead, Motley Crue coming up. Hey, it's
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0: 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There's a 32-year-old guy out of Florida. He's in the news because he was arrested after he strangled his girlfriend when she complained about him farting in bed. Yeah, she's fine now, but she did tell police for a while there she couldn't breathe. I think it's probably from the strangulation, but it could go either way. I'm not sure.
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Oh, let's spend the next couple of songs rocking out. We'll start with AC/DC. Metallica's next. Here's Back in Black.

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1: Thanks for hanging out with Stacy with you, and we've needed South Park. Oh, I'm sorry, it's not South Park anymore. South America. You pick up what they're putting down. Trey Parker and Matt Stone, still brilliant and still at it for season 29 on Paramount+.

95.7 QMF, Louisville's Rock Station. We've got two more days left of September. Here the 29th and 30th. Thursday, we switch to October. So, September. Continuing for 2 days if you want to squeeze in like a Zeppelin 4 listen.

0: 95.7 QMF, Louisville's rock station. Thanks for hanging out. It's Stacy with you. We got in theaters now if you want to go catch a flick. Prime Time, which you might be elbow to elbow with people for this one for a couple of weeks. Robert Pattinson starring as Chris Hansen. And it's a movie about the TV series To Catch a Predator. Practical Magic 2, still doing all right. Sandy Bullock and Nicole Kidman. Heart of the Beast, that's new with Brad Pitt in Alaska. And Resident Evil, which did really well in its opening week. All in theaters.
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I got all mine set. You know who's number one. 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

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Thanks for hanging out. It's Stacy with you. If you're into music documentaries, Billy Idol should be dead. That's the documentary all about the underground star turned pop icon, fame, drug struggles. It covers a lot. That's on Hulu.

Louisville's Rock Station, 95.7 QMF. Thanks for hanging out. It's Stacy with you. Now, Stained, of course, Break the Cycle. If you recall, came out in 2001. We're celebrating 25 years of it, and they're celebrating with a tour, the Break the Cycle anniversary tour going on now. But It's Been a While is now 8 times platinum.

95.7 QMF, Louisville's rock station. It's Stacy. Thanks for hanging out. And they're not letting us forget Spaceballs 2 is coming, or the remake, I guess. Spaceballs, the new one, is what they're calling it. Coming to theaters 2027.

0: 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Going on now, we got this Talica giveaway happening, which, geez, oh man, the snake pit, such a good vantage point. It's such a cool place to be. Now, the M72 World Tour from Metallica continuing May through June of next year. And so we can send you to the opening night in Vancouver, you and a guest there in the snake pit. And then a huge prize that just unfolds from there. But it's all thanks to Q Prime. 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

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Thanks for hanging out. And in the world of Lenny Kravitz, he has been honored with his own Barbie doll as part of the Barbie signature Kenbassadors collection. Didn't know there was such a collection, but it looks dope. $70 for it, though. But if your daughter plays with Barbies, get her one. And then she'll have the coolest Barbie ever. And actually let her open.

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It's Stacy and homecoming dances, homecoming season. These dresses get shorter and shorter every year, I swear. I'm not getting older. The dresses are getting shorter.

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1: 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Yeah, crickets. Imagine them getting in your house. They're very big and uninvited, and they jump. Cacas.
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It's Stacy with you. And as Motley Crue wrapped up their tour, the return of the Carnival of Sins, they're celebrating more anniversaries. 45th anniversary of Too Fast for Love. 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
1: Thank you for hanging out. It's Stacy with you. And a lot of movies in theaters if you want to go catch a flick. For the kids, new one called Forgotten Island. It's an animated DreamWorks movie. Coyote versus Acme with Will Forte and John Cena still in theaters. As well as Spider-Man Brand New Day if you know you want to take your 12-year-old to see it for the 10th time. But Resident Evil did really well in its opening week. And the new one with Brad Pitt, Heart of the Beast, is expected to do well as this primetime movie with Robert Pattinson.
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Now, Crime Junkie, that's a popular podcast. Very underreported true crime cases. 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

Louisville's Rock Station, 95.7 QMF. It's Stacey and a huge tour from Rush. They're doing dates through the tail end of this year in the U.S. and Canada. And even then, 2027.

0: 7 QMF. It's Stacey, and if you take the year 2025, as far as reading habits go, most Americans read fewer than 4 books last year. Now, I read Jurassic Park in 2014, and that was enough for me. I'm still recovering. It was super science-y. It had iterations. Didn't even have chapters.
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7 QMF, Louisville's rock station. Thanks for hanging out. Soundgarden, their final album, expected to be released in 2027. They say there's 8 songs on there. Of course, the late guitarist and vocalist, Chris Cornell, on these recordings. It's being mixed right now.

Louisville's Rock Station, 95.7 QMF. Thanks for hanging out. It's Stacy with you. And the Scorpions had to postpone all those Vegas residency dates. 8 of them. All postponed. And apparently they're going to make good on those.

cousin age. 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

0: Then QMF, Louisville's rock station. It's Stacy, and there's a report on like annoying sleeping habits that cause some couples to split up. Snoring, top complaint, followed by tossing and turning in bed. And thirdly, stealing the covers. Solution to that one, you each have your own blanket. Say you got a king bed, two blankets. But I know people that maintain their relationship by having two separate bedrooms entirely.
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Stacey hanging with you, RHCP, or Red Hot Chili Peppers if you're not into the whole brevity thing. 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

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You're in good hands. 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
2: We're going to go over that way just a little bit. Jeff Oskey's sitting in for Chick McGee at the sports desk.
3: Okay, here's the stuff you want, Josh.
4: Well, no, I don't think I want this either, but...
3: Oh, no, you'll
4: at least keep me awake.
3: An Italian man...
2: this is one you want, I think.
3: An Italian man smashed his own Guinness World Record for the most champagne bottles sabered in 1 minute.
4: Oh, I like when they saber a champagne bottle.
5: Yeah.
2: I've got a problem with this. Do we have the video?
5: Oh,
2: okay.
5: Let him finish.
3: Mirko Rainier opened 91 bottles using the technique that involves slashing the top off of a champagne bottle with a saber.
5: Mm-hmm.
3: The attempt helped raise $16,000 for a charity dedicated to children's heart health. While sabering champagne bottles can be dangerous, the 46-year-old has never injured himself.
4: Well, how about
5: that? What's your problem?
2: Do we
5: have
2: this? Okay, so the bottles are set up, and the guy has this super sharp knife.
4: Yes.
2: And he's, as you said, sabering them.
5: It's awesome.
2: And they're lined up. They're what, hundreds of them lined up?
4: Absolutely.
2: And there's a huge crowd. This must be a TV show because there's really good camera work. So this must be some kind of Italian TV show.
5: My mouth is watering.
2: So my question
4: you like
2: is,
4: that guy?
2: Do they?
5: I like the champagne.
6: What brand is it?
5: I don't care.
4: Cold Duck.
6: Oh, no. That is delicious.
2: See, to me, this is going to put the shards in Chardonnay.
4: Yeah.
5: It doesn't cut the glass.
3: No, all that glass was broke. Watch again. Like, there, every top is
4: typically it does break the glass.
2: Yeah, so, I mean, odds are you're going to get a shard of glass at some point.
4: Christy's right. Not all are breaking.
5: Yeah, and I've.
2: But yeah, a lot of them you can see that. Yeah, there you can
5: right.
2: see.
5: Yeah, you can't
4: see. Most of the time, it does
5: broken,
4: get broken.
5: You're right.
2: It wouldn't be safe to drink that.
4: I've done it.
5: I've had it. Yeah, I've done it.
6: I don't want to get.
2: Well, I mean, that's the first sign of total alcoholism. I'll take a chance on having my throat slit.
4: We didn't have it. We bought twists off when we were. Underage, we shoulder tapped. You guys remember? Anybody ever do this?
5: What?
4: You tap somebody's shoulder at the outside of a liquor store and go, "Hey, will you buy us beer?"
5: Uh-huh.
4: We called it shoulder tapping, and so he got us beer, but they were not twist off. We had no.
6: And I don't want to get older.
4: I don't want to get to break the necks of the beer and just drink it that way very carefully.
5: Oh.
6: I don't want to get too name droppy, but I saw Keith Richards do this to a bottle of Rebel Yell in Jamaica, and he sliced it off, and put it in like a rocks glass, and chugged it down.
4: Nice.
3: That's awesome.
5: Yeah, I watched a sommelier do that, saber off the champagne, and we drank it. There was no problem.
2: In this case, you can see it's very clear that the jagged edge of glass, there's no way that that's safe.
4: Well, there's a chance they're not serving that champagne.
5: There's that.
2: Okay. That reminds me, I was organizing my closet a couple days ago. And as you know,
4: let me get my pen just a second.
2: As you know, there are many things I don't approve of, as sweatpants, which we discussed.
5: Is it real hard to organize all black shirts?
2: That's very funny. I was organizing my shoes.
5: Okay.
2: And
6: what a night.
7: I thought this was going to be boring.
6: I thought this sports was boring.
2: So, Nick, this will tie in. And in one of the drawers in my closet, I had a pair of like flip-flops, kind of. And you know I don't approve. I never wear those. But I bought them when I was down in the Bahamas just to get in and out of the water and the beach. And And I didn't notice this. I bought them down there, but they were upside down in a drawer. There's a bottle opener on the bottom of these flip-flops.
5: Sure.
2: That's not sanitary. You just walked across the lawn where dogs are pooping. All of a sudden, you're putting the thing you're going to put it to your lips.
6: Well, drinking isn't healthy, but you do it anyway.
5: It's not that bad.
4: Right. It's fun.
6: A lot of the flip-flops.
2: Thousands of people die every year.
4: Well, the studies are...
2: But I didn't know...
5: It's the reef company. They make a good product.
6: Yeah.
2: So that's a common thing?
4: Yeah, very common.
2: Oh, yeah. I had no idea. But most of my other shoes don't have that.
5: Well, I would hope not.
2: Didn't we have a news story about shoes that have a little cork in the heel, and you can put booze in them?
6: Mine have a corkscrew. I can't get anywhere.
2: No, really. You could get...
4: Like if Maxwell Smart were a drunk.
2: Yeah, you can get shoes that have like a thing right here. You pull it out, you can drink booze.
5: Might be the flask in the back might be the same company. Remember that?
6: Yeah, I do remember that.
5: There was a flask in the back. You would fill your shoe.
2: So, I mean, I don't want to walk into a, you know, one of these beautiful pavilion outdoor places. You walk through the fields and... And you stick your lips up against the bottom of your shoe.
4: So you would never shoot the boot where if you, it's sometimes it can be a penalty in things like beer pong where you have to fill a shoe. You have to take that person's shoe off and then fill it with beer and drink it out of there.
2: Wow, the things people do to get laid. No, I've never played beer pong. I've watched.
4: Yeah, I don't. It slows me down, honestly. I could be drinking.
5: Yeah, there was definitely a sandal that had a flask built into it. I believe it was the Reef Company as well.
2: Wow. Hmm. Mm-hmm. Okay, well, good to know.
5: I don't want it.
2: Is that sports?
4: Yeah.
5: Oh.
2: That's our complete sports broadcast?
4: Yeah.
2: Okay, that very, very good.
5: Well, that kind of leads to the story then. Is it an etiquette expert for Reader's Digest has offered her insight into whether it's rude to ask people to take their shoes off when they come into your home. After weighing both options, Charlotte Hilton Anderson concluded that it is not rude to ask someone to take off their shoes as long as you ask politely.
2: Some douchey lady to just use one name. Can you hold it down? Do we have to go with all three of them?
4: Can you hold it down?
5: However, if you are this person asking, Josh, I would like for you to take off your shoes, but here are some slippers for you to wear. You should have something to offer.
4: And I would say thank you for offering me the slippers.
2: Can you
4: I'm leaving and lose my number.
7: Right. No to both.
2: Yeah. Can you offer me a taxi?
5: How often have you gone into an open house and they made you put those surgical booty things on?
4: I get that. Yeah. I get
6: that's different, yeah.
4: It still sucks, but I get it.
5: And well, why couldn't you do that at your house?
2: Those surgical booties?
5: Yes.
2: You could be Brad Pitt, and the minute you put those on, you look really douchey. They are not. They're not cool. They're not cool looking.
5: Also, if you're going to ask somebody, you should also be prepared for them to say, as you did, "No, I will not do that."
3: My best friend lives in San Francisco, and last time I was visiting him, I went up and walked into his house. He goes, "Hey, you got to take your shoes off. We have a note." Now we have an array of house shoes, like slipper,
4: right?
3: For you. And I was like, I don't want to take my shoes off. He goes, "Dude, some dude crapped on the steps you just walked up on."
4: Yeah.
3: Take your shoes off.
4: Yeah, San Francisco. Like,
2: yeah, that, yeah.
3: You know what? Good point. Yeah, that never dawned on me.
2: Yeah, that's different.
5: That is different.
4: I did it for 2 years. Living in Korea, you guys know I lived in Korea for 2 years. I did it there everywhere. And but it made sense because you literally ate on the floor. You sat on the floor to eat. A lot of people slept on the floor. The beds are, it's just a pad on the floor. So yes, you don't want
2: to. Well, their culture really needs to improve.
3: Yeah, do they not know about box springs?
4: Yeah. Some of them do, yeah.
2: They not heard about legs on tables and
5: Japan
2: stuff.
5: Does that, too.
4: Exactly.
2: Well, no wonder we beat them during WWE, too.
4: Well,
6: there's a scene in Donnie Brasco where Johnny Depp refuses to take his shoes off. Remember?
4: I don't remember the scene.
6: No, it's a kind of a tense scene, yeah. He's got a wire in there. That's why he can't take his shoes off.
4: Oh. It's indicative of other things that might come up at that gathering.
2: What if the person's in a wheelchair? I guess you're okay.
5: Of course, if they have mobility issues or if it's a formal gathering, Tom.
2: I guess your shoes really haven't hit the ground much.
5: Oh, my God.
2: Can we wipe down your wheels?
4: Keep them on those little metal stirrups, will you?
2: People can come in my house.
5: Yeah, me too. I don't care.
2: If there's someone over there fixing something, you don't have to put on the...
5: Andy takes his shoes off immediately and puts his house slippers on.
4: Well, he's comfortable, right?
5: Yeah.
4: Isn't it?
5: Yeah. But I think he also...
2: What about pants? He takes his pants off also, right?
5: Depends.
2: When he walks in. I would leave the depends on. You don't want him to, you know, diarrhea all over the living room.
5: Oh, my gosh.
4: Somebody to remove their shoes is rude. Here's what... I think this is rude, too. And this is sort of insane. I get it. Serving soda, 2-liter bottles. No. If you're having a party or you're having...
5: I agree.
2: See, I would say glasses with ice.
4: No, I don't want any 2-liter. I'm not.
3: As a parent of obviously children, if there's kids there, 2-liter all day.
5: Because
3: if not, you're gonna find 19.
4: Yep. I get it.
6: Here's the thing, though.
4: You're exactly right.
2: They'll take two sips, then go get another one.
4: Two-liter bottles, way more cost-effective.
6: But here's the thing with a 15-year-old. Two-liter bottle, top off, many times on the carpet with an elbow. An errant elbow. Have you had that happen?
5: No. What,
3: drinking straight out of the two-liter?
6: Drinking straight, but knocking it over on the carpet.
5: Oh, my
6: often,
5: God.
6: Often.
5: No. Your child is just feral, isn't
4: well,
5: he?
6: Well, I'm raising him.
4: An only child taking the two-liter bottle is different than
6: siblings. That is true.
4: Because you're probably not drinking the soda.
6: No, not at all.
2: I have a question. Back to the shoe thing.
5: Yes.
2: What if the person doesn't have socks on? They come to your house, and you ask them to take their shoes off, which I would never do, and they're barefoot. Is that okay?
5: Why not?
4: That it sounds to me like that person would prefer that than their shoes.
2: What if they come to your house and you don't ask them to take their shoes off and they do anyway?
5: Okay, now that just happened not too long ago. My daughter brought her boyfriend home for the first time, and he took his shoes off at the door. And Andy and I both thought it was a really nice sign of respect. He didn't need to be asked.
2: And he took his pants off. We thought that's...
5: Would you quit with the pants thing?
2: A little bit forward.
4: It's either that or he's a hippie loser.
5: No, he's not. He had socks on.
3: Well, in New York, do they take a lot of people... It's the same thing with San Francisco, right? Like you're treading around in urine.
4: Yeah.
0: I don't do it, but not many people come over. But everyone takes their shoes off. It's
2: no,
0: a big thing. And I grew up... I had six brothers and sisters, so... My mom wasn't going to say seven times, take your shoes off. She just She just threw her hands up and said, don't kill each other.
2: How many, I know you live in a very small apartment. How many pairs of shoes could you fit in your apartment? If they
5: what?
2: Took them off?
0: Oh, geez, I don't know, 10 maybe?
2: There you go.
4: You didn't have to really answer.
5: No, he
6: doesn't know anything.
4: You could have thrown your coffee at him.
0: Well, after the mean stuff, I thought I'd try to get along.
2: Okay, I got another question.
0: Oh, really? How many pairs of shoes? Well, let me take this down.
2: What if you ask someone to take their shoes off and they have really nasty, disgusting, gross toes? And
5: feet? Oh, stop.
4: I would tell you to put your shoes back on.
5: Yeah.
2: My feet are well-groomed.
4: No, I only go by what Chick says about your feet.
2: Okay, well.
3: No, my ex-in-laws wear his shoes off, and I knew that going over there, so I would always try to find a nice pair of socks.
5: Yeah.
3: Like you weren't going to wear mismatched or one with a hole in it if I was going over there because I wanted to make sure I had nice... You know, they were going to make me take my shoes off.
4: Yeah.
2: But for me, I'm wearing elaborate boots that require lacing, and I don't want to, you got a chair and go sit down for 10 minutes and get these things off. I can't just pop these babies off.
4: Do you have foot odor, Jeff?
3: Probably.
4: Oh, okay. If you do, you're not aware of it?
3: Yeah.
4: Gotcha.
2: But not on Mondays because you take your bath on Sunday, right?
4: I don't. People are always shocked. Two things I don't have that people are shocked
3: at. I get this every day, Nick. Every day.
5: Foot odor.
4: What's that?
5: Foot odor.
4: Yeah, two things I don't have that people are shocked at. Foot odor and diabetes. Or they don't believe me.
3: No, I sat next to you on a plane, and he took his shoes off.
6: Yes,
3: and I'm
6: he
3: like,
6: does.
3: What is this lunatic doing?
0: Yeah, that's a man. That's a no.
4: I no, agree. He takes
6: he
4: them
6: does
4: off.
6: It. He does
4: you wouldn't
6: it.
4: Have known.
3: He pops them off right away.
4: Nobody knows.
2: Oh, no. I did. I sat next to a guy flying down to Florida, after about 10 minutes, I went, smell.
5: No,
2: and I looked down. Shoes off.
4: You could smell them?
2: Oh, absolutely.
4: Oh, no. See, that's...
2: Because I was in the far right... What is it? I was in the window seat, and I was focused on my book, whatever, not trying to look at anybody, and all of a sudden, I smelled something and looked over. Feet.
4: Oh, no.
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25: Mostly sunny skies, warm and dry this Tuesday. Highs in the low 80s. Lows will dip to near 60 tonight. We're upper 80s tomorrow. That's your latest WLKY forecast. I'm Matt Milosevic.
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12: Davenport. Corn, corn, corn, corn, corn, corn, corn, corn, corn. What's that smell? Corn, corn, corn, corn, corn, Iowa City. Corn, corn, corn, corn, corn. Look, a tree. Corn, corn, corn, Des Moines. Corn, corn, corn, corn, corn, corn. There's that smell again. Corn, corn, corn, Council Bluffs. Missouri River.
13: Now, some more Bob and Tom.
14: You want it. You need it. You can't live without it.
13: This is Bob and Tom Extra.
15: I believe, are we ready? Do we have
16: Ace Cosby's here?
15: We're stalling.
16: Hello, sorry. Tom. There you go.
15: Hello.
16: What are we stalling? Oh.
15: Hello, Chick McGee. We're waiting to hook up with Allie Breen, comedian.
16: She's trying to remember the country code of where she's calling from.
15: Yeah, I don't know where she is.
16: What actually. Is it? Yeah.
15: She could be anywhere. The show is called Sexy Time, and it's about romance.
17: She could be in the shower.
16: Whoa, to heck with Carmen San Diego. Where is Allie Breen?
15: Yeah, that could be a new feature.
17: The shower.
15: I will take this time to congratulate.
16: She could be in the shower, you perv. You know what I've started doing, and I blame you.
17: Hey, Stevie, shower.
16: I've been taking two showers a day. In the afternoon.
17: Hey, here comes old Chicky Two Shower.
16: It's a relaxing shower in the afternoon.
15: Oh, there's nothing better.
16: Hey, I think there you go.
15: They were to get hooked up with Allie Breen, and she's right. Home.
18: I'm home.
15: There she is. Hey,
17: hi, Allie.
18: Hi, guys.
15: Allie Breen is home in New York City.
18: And, yep.
15: The way the show, we were just kind of speculating because lately you've been in Florida, Switzerland, England, France,
18: Portugal,
15: Nevada, all over the place. But you're back home in the Big Apple. We were just discussing apples. Allie, the way the show works is they write you letters and we listen to folks talking about their apparent love troubles. We try to fix them. Let's go. What have you got?
18: We do fix them. Dear Allie, I have a long-term girlfriend that I've dated since college. We get along great, but are only having sex once or twice a week. I went on Bumble out of curiosity and met a girl who lives about 2.5 hours away, and we've been dating for 2 years now. We meet once a month, and we have insane sex all weekend. The Bumble girl now wants to move closer or is talking about moving in together, and I don't know what to do. Do I give up my best friend for better sex or get used to once a week or try to bring this up?
19: Oh, my God.
16: I don't.
19: You just want your cake.
16: I don't.
19: And you eat it, too.
18: Exactly.
16: So what's wrong with once or twice a week?
19: Yeah, that's pretty normal. It's pretty good, sir.
16: Seems like.
15: Are they living together? I missed the beginning here, I think.
17: Yeah. They're at least together.
18: Okay. They're together. It's not clear, but it seems they're definitely in the same town.
17: Dude, this isn't about quantity of sex. This is about the thrill you like. Cheating on her.
15: Mm-hmm. Yeah.
18: I think so, too.
17: You have the sex with the other person. So.
18: Yeah. Right, because even if you have sex more with your girlfriend, it's not going to be crazy, wild, weekend a month sex.
19: Yeah. College days, you're doing it 2 or 3 times a day.
15: I mean, you're going to save on gas. if she moves closer. It sounds like she wants to move in. There may be other aspects to her personality that you want to investigate. Like, I don't know, is she nice? Is she honest? How's the food?
16: What language does she speak?
17: You've painted yourself into quite a corner.
15: Yeah, I don't have an answer for this.
19: If she's closer, does that mean you're going to have sex more?
17: I kind of don't want to give this guy an answer. I don't want to
16: I don't want to give him any help.
18: Yeah. Yeah, he's already done the thing wrong. Right. Like, now he's just asking.
17: Yeah, man, we're not helping you clean this mess up.
19: You're in a pickle. Yeah, ask your girlfriend for some advice. Oh, what would she do?
15: Go see the movie Fatal Attraction and get back to me.
17: Yeah. Yes, go see it. It's in a theater near you.
16: Yeah. Fatal Attraction.
15: That's a great movie. Okay, Allie, let's get to our next letter. We've done no good there. You can reach Allie, by the way, A-L-L-I-B-R-E-E-N, Allie. Is your real name Allie, or is that a stage name?
18: No, it's Allison. But everyone usually just calls me Allie. It's not really a stage name, just a nickname.
15: Okay, just curious.
18: Yeah.
15: It would have been really funny if you're, you know, your
4: name was Margaret or something.
15: Like Misty Hyman Breen.
4: Oh, jeez.
17: Your name's not Misty Hyman Breen, is it?
18: It's, believe it or not. Yeah, it is not.
17: Okay.
16: It's like Marjo Gortner to me. Is your name Marjo?
15: Wow, that's a great obscure reference.
16: There you go, Tom.
15: Okay, Allie, what have you got?
18: Dear Allie, I've been dating a girl and she just let it slip that she's been writing letters to Scott Peterson in jail.
19: Oh. Get out!
4: What? Man!
15: Wow. I'm done. What? It's over.
17: Okay.
18: He's written back and she's proud of it, wearing it like a badge of honor and isn't planning on stopping.
16: Yeah.
18: She says she has love for him and thinks he's innocent, but he'll never actually be free, so there's no chance of cheating.
4: Oh my God.
18: The sex is really good.
15: She's a lunatic.
4: Yes.
18: Yeah. But here we go. He's acknowledging the sex is really good, like the crazy girl trope says, that I'm sticking with it for now, but could I ever be serious about someone who does something like this?
19: No.
4: No.
18: Wow. Yeah, who are these girls who do this stuff? Like that.
15: Oh, they're out there.
18: It's insane.
19: It sounds like you could cheat on her and just say, no, I didn't. And she'd believe you, though.
15: No, or kill you.
17: Yeah, what? This woman's going to kill him.
19: No. She just like,
15: She's a lunatic.
4: Yeah.
18: It's like she wants someone to kill. It's like someone who's writing letters to someone like Scott Peterson wants like a dangerous situation in a relationship. It's crazy.
4: My goodness gracious. Well,
15: there are a lot of fish in the sea, and it appears that most of them are insane.
17: Yeah, there are a lot of sane women who are great in bed.
18: That's his problem. Yeah, he says definitely that that trope is true.
17: No, but there are a lot of sane women who are great in bed. So,
18: oh, gotcha. Yeah.
15: I mean, this is a combination of celebrity worship at its worst.
17: Yeah.
15: There are books about...
18: Right, celebrity in like, quotes, really.
15: Yeah, it's the worst. Yikes. Run away. Okay, next.
17: Hey, don't
18: my
17: be boyf- rude.
18: Dear Allie, my boyfriend broke up with me after about 5 years and broke my heart. He started dating someone else right away, which is even more hurtful. And then after they broke up, about 8 months later, he texted me asking if I'd consider taking him back. And he's been groveling about how breaking up with me was the worst thing that he ever did since. Right as I was about to give him a chance, his ex just sent me a bunch of messages from where he trashed me so badly that he said she's trying to break us up, which obviously she is, but he did say those bad things. What do I do here?
19: Girl.
15: Maybe the three of you could all get together and go on a boat trip and drown.
4: Oh, geez, that's a little
17: even the letter writer who seems to me to be.
19: Did you do anything wrong?
16: Not a bad idea, Tom. I hardly ever agree with you, but you're spot on.
18: Wow.
4: I think it's kind of common actually for that to happen. To have,
18: I agree.
4: The new girl's going to hear all about how bad the old gal was and. Yeah, and then he wants to.
18: And then he's going to try. It's even like when couples get into a fight and one of them trashes the other and all their friends are like, you're totally right. And then they get back together and you're like, whoa.
16: You've been on this for a long time, Tom. Mm-hmm.
15: Yeah, that's a classic.
16: Yeah.
4: Never trash the ex.
16: Fill in the blank. I finally got divorced. Yeah, I hated her.
15: Yeah, I always hated her. And then the next thing you know,
16: we're getting back together. Oh, my gosh.
18: Yeah.
15: Yeah.
19: Please don't get back.
18: Yeah, I actually went out to a bar with my ex, who we got back, we broke up and got back together a couple of times. I went out to a bar and ran into a friend, and from across the bar, he's like, "Allie, whatever happened to that dirtbag ex you were with?" And I was like, "He's right here."
16: Yeah, hilarious.
15: Now, had you called him a dirtbag, or had she come to that conclusion?
18: Oh no, I think I had definitely. I had done some trashing.
15: Okay, for sure. Okay, good. Allie Green is our guest. The show is called Sexy Time.
4: I wouldn't go back with him. That would be my advice.
17: Yeah, I'd say don't worry. Yeah, don't go back.
4: I know he broke your heart, but there are plenty of other people out there that
16: plenty of other people can break your heart.
17: Yeah. And I'm a fan of second chances, but that's you don't need that drama.
19: He's just alone now and wants to double bang back.
18: And you won't be able to get over reading the bad things that he said about you, I don't think, you know.
4: Mm-hmm. If he really loved you, he wouldn't have said those bad things.
15: Are they written down?
18: Well, in text.
4: She sent them in a text.
15: Okay.
17: I have a theory that that's not attractive to other women. If I break up with somebody and then I'm sitting there trashing to another woman, mm-hmm. I think you ladies can tell me, isn't it sexier for me to be like, you know what? She's cool. She's great. We just weren't.

0: news story about that
1: today. Micro-cheating. She's doing it.
0: It's called, it's a couples therapist. They've invented the term micro-cheating.
1: Mm-hmm.
0: And a part of it is, if someone is texting someone and talking to them in a certain way, it is in a way a form of cheating. We can get to that story tomorrow. But
2: The more you pressure her, the more she's actually going to cheat. Yeah. I think you're going to push her away. It's way cooler to act like nothing's going on.
3: But just let her do it.
4: He's not going to get over
2: yeah.
4: it.
2: Yeah, let her. I mean, yeah.
1: If she's
2: going to
1: cheat, she's going to cheat.
0: The most famous case of micro cheating, I think Josh can back me up on this, is when the Cowardly Lion was sleeping with two members of the Lollipop Guild during the filming of The Wizard of Oz. Famously micro cheating.
2: Really putting the micro in micro cheating there. They were small.
0: Hey, they're little people, you see.
5: All right.
0: Micro cheating.
3: Yeah. Wait, so according to the article, is the micro cheating okay?
1: No, it's not okay.
3: Oh, it's still not. No. Okay.
0: Okay. Now, Allie, once again, can be reached, Allibreen. What have you got?
3: Dear Allie, my husband needs anyone who's going to touch him to be female, like a female personal trainer, masseuse, doctor, therapist. I told him that's creepy at best, homophobic at least. Should I be concerned?
2: I kind of get this a little bit. I'm not, doctors, no. Doctors, dentists, things like, of course, if they're male, fine. But for whatever reason, I do not want a guy cutting my hair.
1: Hmm.
3: Okay. Uh-oh.
2: So really? I've walked into sports clips before where it was normally all women and they're like, okay, yeah, you'll be with Ken next. And I've left.
0: Huh. Hmm. This is interesting.
4: Is it because the shampoo and the massage?
2: Yeah. It's too. Yeah, that's too intimate for me.
3: And when the girl leans over you from the front, that's it.
2: Yeah. I don't like talking and getting it anyway. But if I do, I don't want to talk to a dude.
0: This is really interesting to me.
2: Yeah.
5: So you got big plans for this weekend?
2: Shut up, dude. Yeah.
0: So you call that an erection?
1: What about a massage from a man?
2: Massage is, again, if it's like a therapeutic thing, that's okay. I know, it doesn't make much sense, but I would prefer
3: From a man?
2: What's that?
3: You don't want a happy ending from a man?
2: Are the lights off?
3: Too much?
1: Are his hands smooth?
2: Yeah.
0: The haircut thing, that's really interesting to me.
2: You guys don't have that?
6: I'm with you on that. Mm. Absolutely.
1: Really?
6: Yeah.
3: I would never think of a hairdresser as being, as it mattering.
2: Oh, you know what? If I also get pedicures because I deserve them.
1: Mm-hmm.
2: And
5: right.
2: I don't want the guy doing mine either.
5: Okay.
2: Yeah.
1: Interesting. Yeah,
2: I don't need a dude rubbing my legs and feet.
4: That is kind of weird. They're on their knees. Yeah,
6: they do a bait and switch sometimes on you.
2: Well, sometimes I'll see the guy. Like, I don't get the guy.
6: Nope.
2: Yeah.
6: The leg rubs a little much.
0: You're the same way too, Patty. Yeah, you don't want to get a haircut from a guy.
6: No, I do not.
0: Really?
3: Wow.
0: Chick?
3: Huh.
5: I feel the same way about all my doctors. I like a female doctor, except my cardiologist. That should be a guy. I don't know why. But everybody else is female. My therapist, everything. Yeah.
0: This is the one thing I'm the least weird about.
1: You don't care about that?
5: There's got to be some angle in this.
0: No, I mean, a great doctor, lady, gent, whatever. I'm fine.
5: Hmm.
0: Haircut person, I don't care.
3: Yeah, how about a masseuse? Either.
0: Well then, no, a gay, no, that's way too gay. Getting a guy give you a back rub.
2: I mean, what if you really need, let's be honest, sometimes the guy can get deeper.
0: If it's a physical therapist, but if,
5: also my eye doctor needs to be from the West Indies. I didn't know if I told you that.
0: The West Indies?
5: West Indies.
1: That's interesting.
3: Specific.
1: You had to look long and hard, right?
5: You got a hunt.
1: Yeah.
0: Hey, if they're not from Ceylon, I'm not doing it. We have time for one more letter, Allie.
3: Dear Allie, I just moved back home after college and I started dating a girl who was really wild back in high school. I definitely trust her now, but I know that she's slept with at least half my class in high school, and I don't know if I'll be able to handle that running into people in the future. Would you be able to get over this, and should I?
2: Well, I think you should, but it doesn't sound like it's that easy for you.
1: Apparently not.
2: Yeah, no, this is your...
1: Move to another town.
4: No, the more time passes, you're fine.
3: Move.
1: Yeah, just move.
0: Hey, life is short. Go for it. Have a little fun. Who cares what everybody else thinks?
2: I don't know. I don't think this... You don't date her. You'll hate it. You've already just told us you'll hate it.
3: Well,
5: whatever.

0: you do, though, you don't want to leave your little town. Don't do that.
1: That's what I was getting exactly. Moving is the better solution. Why would you say?
2: Well, you have to ask her to move.
1: Tiny town where everyone knows.
2: And they're not even together.
0: I think Tom will agree with me on this. I got three words for you. French Foreign Legion. That's it.
3: Do it.
0: Boom. You could be a captain.
4: All right, Allie.
0: $30,000 a year jobs go unfilled.
4: Well, thanks, Allie.
1: Yeah. Thanks, guys.
2: Bye.
5: Bye, Allie.
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6: Now, some more Bob and Tom. This is Bob and Tom Extra.
26: Just looking over some of the stuff we missed in history.
0: Right.
26: Because we missed the weekend, of course.
0: A big day. Yeah. Big weekend.
26: Adam West. We missed Adam West's birthday.
27: Batman.
26: Yeah, the fun Batman. Mm-hmm. The guy that had the shark repellent Batman. That was
27: and
26: a fun
27: and the big
26: Batman.
27: Wiener.
26: Yeah. Now, coming up, we have...
0: He did have a big... There was a problem covering up Adam West's wiener.
27: Yeah, I thought we were going to do our wiener news.
26: Well, that actually leads to this. Josh has found a way to apparently name one's manhood. Is that correct?
2: Yeah, you just take your birth month and then the day you were born. The birth month signifies the adjective.
0: Ah.
2: And then the day you were born signifies what name we're going to give your all wiener, right. Essentially.
26: Have you done it for everybody?
2: No. I haven't even done it for myself. I just saw that this was a thing, and I saved it on my phone, and I have not.
27: Okay.
2: Yeah.
0: Okay. So it's fresh to all of us.
2: So who would like to go first?
27: I'll go first, since okay, I don't Christy. Have a wiener.
2: Okay, Christy, what's your birth month?
27: July.
2: Do you guys want me to give you the adjective when she gives me the birth, you know?
0: Yeah.
2: Okay, so July, soft.
27: Yeah.
2: All right, and the date?
27: 17.
2: The day 17, so you are soft Frank Zilla.
26: Frank Zilla.
2: That's okay. Your wiener name.
27: Okay.
26: Yeah, that is
0: that's nice.
26: The soft is just not
2: right. It doesn't really
27: that yeah. Wouldn't be a good adjective no. For anybody's wiener.
2: Right, right.
0: Well, but just be glad you have a name. See, considering you don't have a penis.
27: Yeah, that's yeah. True. You're
2: Pat,
27: right.
2: Pat, what's your birth month?
28: December? What's the
2: beefy?
28: Oh, nice. This is a good start.
2: Yeah, it is a good start.
26: The last part of this, eaters.
2: Beefy.
26: Beef eaters.
28: It's a gin, everybody.
0: yeah, you lousy drunk. Yeah.
28: The 15th.
2: You are a beefy tube wizard.
28: That's pretty good.
2: Yeah.
26: Wow. I'll take it.
0: That's wonderful.
26: That sounds serious. Beefy tube wizard. That could do damage.
28: Oh, it does.
0: Man.
2: Chickster?
0: November?
2: That would be saggy. Oh. So not a great start, but
0: 26.
2: Saggy condiment cowboy.
0: Oh. I like that.
26: That makes no sense.
2: They're kind of having fun with the wiener thing there.
27: Fun.
2: Condiment cowboy.
0: Oh, brace yourself for the saggy condiment cowboy.
26: That's the wiener. Okay.
2: Ace?
1: September?
2: September, micro.
27: Oh.
2: So we're going against type.
27: Yeah.
2: And the date?
1: 17.
2: You are the micro Frank Zilla. All right.
27: Oh, yeah, because the same.
2: Yeah, micro Frank Zilla. That's an oxymoron.
27: Yeah.
0: Right.
2: Can't be a Thomas?
26: April.
2: Juicy.
26: Ah, oh, nice. Yeah. 22.
2: You are the juicy meat missile.
28: So far the best, baby.
0: You do have the best name. There's no doubt about it.
26: Yeah, that'll impress the ladies.
2: Oh, well, we'll find out when you use it.
27: Yeah, go home tonight and see how Kelly reacts.
2: You want to say hi to the old juicy meat missile?
0: Would you use that in a bar with a total stranger? Hey, you know, the nickname I've been given for my is the juicy meat missile. No. No.
26: No.
2: What I'm May.
27: Somewhat May? Crude.
2: Hmm. Oh, yeah. Greasy.
27: Greasy.
0: Wow.
2: May and 16th, I am greasy pee-pee.
26: That sounds like you've got some serious illness.
0: You hit your head or something.
26: Yeah, doctor, I've got greasy pee-pee.
2: Hey.
26: Wow.
2: How about you come back to my place and I show you the old greasy pee-pee?
26: No.
2: That's not getting me anywhere.
0: No.
28: Dead in the water, my friend.
0: Greasy pee-pee.
26: That is not good.
2: Isn't that something?
0: That's always pee-pee.
27: Andy would be greasy meat missile.
2: I wish I could.
27: Because he's May 22nd.
2: Oh, he'd be greasy meat missile?
27: Yeah.
2: All right.
26: Not bad.
27: Yeah, that's not a good ad. They shouldn't have that adjective for
26: greasy.
27: Yeah.
26: Well, another birthday we missed in 1878. Who can forget about Upton Sinclair's birthday?
2: Yes.
26: Wrote that Billy Joel song, Upton Girl.
2: she reads the jungle and she loves it.
26: Yeah, by the way, the jungle, not as to be distinguished from the Jungle Book. The jungle, if you read the jungle, you're not going to eat another hot dog for a while. Now, this is interesting. Sophia Loren was born in 1934. Her full name is Sophia Costanza Brigida Villani Cislione.
0: Whoa.
26: Pretty nice.
27: Yeah.
26: Costanza in there. It's spelled, I think it's spelled the same way as
27: George?
26: Jerry's buddy.
27: George Costanza?
26: Yeah, I think so. George R.R. Martin, happy birthday, 1948, the Game of Thrones guy. That next book should be out by the time he's dead.
2: Him? So in 2 days' time, essentially, two or 3 days' time, H.G. Wells, Tolkien, King, and George R.R. Martin. Somebody should study what the hell. Huh.
28: No kidding.
0: Was in the universe at that.
2: Or in September, whatever's.
27: It's a creepy month, apparently.
26: In 1970, Jim Morrison found guilty of indecent exposure after allegedly exposing himself at a concert in Miami. Is there such a thing as decent exposure?
2: Yeah. Have you seen that latest Sydney Sweeney ad?
26: Okay, I'm just wondering. And then a couple other quick things. Jeremy Irons, born in 1947.
2: Jeremy Irons.
0: Very.
26: You know that he plays golf all the time with James Woods and Adam Driver.
2: That's right. They have a tree. They have a trio.
27: Oh, my God.
0: I wish I could think of a name of the last name. Potter.
26: Like Steve Golfcart. Anybody last name? Mr. T would have been the way to finish that.
0: Mr. T. Yes.
2: Mr. T.
0: Yes.
28: Right there, Tom.
0: It's comedy.
26: I just thought of it. Oh, God.
0: Nice.
26: Sorry. And lastly, Nile Rodgers, born in this date in 1952, the great musician.
2: Bad Company?
26: No, that's Paul Rodgers. Rodgers.
0: Chic?
26: He's the guy. Yeah, Chic. He wrote Let's Dance with David Bowie.
2: Let's Dance.
26: He's written a bunch of stuff. He wrote Like a Virgin.
2: Oh, he did?
26: Yeah, presenting that to Madonna had to be rather a humorous exchange.
2: Yeah,
26: Madonna, I'd like you to sing Like a Virgin. Would you mind getting that man off of you while we have time to...
27: She was a virgin once.
26: Okay. And one more for you, Josh. You'll know who this is. Jim Abbott, born in 67.
2: The one-armed pitcher.
26: Yeah.
2: MLB pitcher. Amazing.
26: Mm-hmm. Yeah. He was a lefty, not by choice.
0: He would pitch the ball, hold the glove on his unhanded arm,
2: yeah,
0: throw the ball, then slip it onto his hand. The ball was in there.
26: Amazing.
0: Yeah.
26: In the air. Amazing.
27: What?
0: It was amazing.
27: Wow.
2: He really did. Yeah, it was crazy.
26: Okay, one more thing. I'm sorry. In 1796, George Washington gave his farewell address as president. I'm sure you're aware of that.
2: Oh, yeah. And then he got on the helicopter and he threw the peace signs. Yeah.
0: He did say peace out at the end of his speech, though.
26: But famously, his last words were, "Suck up, bitches." Which is...
2: Suck up?
0: wait a minute.
28: You got your own thing wrong.
0: What do you think?
2: Suck up,
0: what bitches. Is he trying to say?
28: I don't know.
0: Suck up, bitches.
2: Well, can you tell us what you're trying to say?
0: I'm going to start using suck up bitches all the time. Yeah. Now.
26: Well, that's George Washington did it.
27: Really?
0: Suck up, bitches.
26: Okay. Christy, what have you got over there?
0: I'm out of here.
27: Toys R Us has announced it's opening 120 standalone stores this holiday season. The new stores expand the brand's existing U.S. retail footprint, which includes 40 standalone stores and Toys R Us shops inside Macy's stores across the country. Select location will also feature candy shops and cafes. The move comes 10 years after the toy retailer filed for bankruptcy and closed its stores nationwide.
26: Are these kind of like those Halloween things? Are these
2: spirits?
26: Are these stores that take up former retail locations temporarily?
27: I don't know. Could be.
26: That's what it sounds like.
2: Were they able to get Jeffrey the giraffe out of rehab?
27: I hope so.
26: Poor Jeffrey.
2: He's been having a tough go.
27: 10 years out of work. It's a long time.
26: He's calling himself
0: Jeffrey the giraffe. That was his name, you know.
26: Yes, of course. With a G.
0: I bet they had guys dressed up like Jeffrey at all the stores. They probably have it for this, the big opening.
2: I hope so.
26: Wasn't he Jeffrey with a G?
27: Yes.
0: Yes.
26: The fancy Jeffrey?
27: G-E-O-F-F.
26: But Toys R Us.
2: Mm-hmm. Right.
26: Are there other stores that do that?
28: Use the R that like
0: Pots and Pans R Us?
26: No, like just the middle letter. Isn't this like Ladies B Shop?
2: What about Kit and Caboodle? Is that...
26: is it in?
0: Do you hear what
2: I don't know.
27: It's Ladies. Kit in. Yeah, it's...
0: Hey, Josh.
2: In?
27: Kit in.
0: His example was Ladies B Shopping.
2: Oh, I missed it. I'm sorry.
26: No, it's Bitches B Shopping.
28: Suck up.
2: You know.
0: Suck up, bitches.
26: Bitches B Shopping.
0: Why ain't you out shopping?
2: That might as well be the name of the mall.
0: Yeah, I know. I won't go with it. Not even for
2: although it should be... bitches be shoplifting, I think.
27: Really. Oh,
0: boy. Bitches be shopping. Okay, well, we need to take a break.
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0: 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Gold and silver have had a spectacular bull run over the past year, and Monetary Gold can help you get in now before it's too late.

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1: You know, here in Paris and everywhere I go today, people are talking about the latest development in personal hygiene.
2: What is that?
1: The coffee enema. And for those of us who practice the alternative lifestyle, there's only one brand of coffee enema. It's called La Cage à Fougères. 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I am Maurice Chevalier. La Cage à Fougères. Because when you're pooped, nothing perks you up like a coffee enema. I'm a gentleman who lives in gay Paris. I like to stay as fresh as I can be. But when I need a little pick-me-up, I don't take my coffee from the coffee cup.

0: The in the coffee cup is one of my favorite lines. Hey, it's the Bob and Tom Show. We are live from the O'Reilly Auto Parts studios at the news desk this morning. It's Jess Hooker.
1: Hi, Josh.
0: Proudly representing Incogni. There's Pat Godwin.
2: Hey, Josh Arnold.
0: Jeff Oskey's at the sports desk.
3: Hello.
0: Ace Cosby's over there.
4: Hello.
0: I am Josh Arnold. And they closed. Yeah. And there's Tom, and I know you experienced the same thing. It's, you know, they may have put a sign up, but I didn't. You know how they warn you, hey, next week or in 2 days or whatever. I didn't see it.
5: You took the long way, huh?
0: Oh yeah,
5: the scenic route. I know the feeling. By the way, we opened up for a reason with one of our coffee tributes. We have a few. In fact, one of my favorites is coming up, but today is a special day in the world of coffee, just as yesterday was, what was it, National Drink a Beer Day. There's some organization that declares these various days. I'm not sure what kind of sanctioning body they are. I think it's just a bunch of clowns that figured out a way to make a living by announcing stuff. Wait a minute. That's what we do. Today is National Coffee Day, so we can all celebrate.
0: All right, nice.
1: Yeah, we're going to celebrate with candy corn lattes.
0: Oh,
5: you got it organized.
1: Got it. Yeah.
0: How about that?
1: It's in the fridge and it's orange.
5: And where did you read about this?
1: I saw it online. An account online, and she puts together different recipes, and she said, "I'm going to try this." And she just took some out of her candy dish and threw it in some milk. I mean, and within an hour, it had already almost melted all the way down.
0: Wow.
1: We have a quart of milk, and I put an entire bag of candy corn in it.
0: Oh, my gosh.
5: So you'll make a coffee, and then...
1: And then I'll froth the milk, yeah. If I need to cut it with other milk because it's too sweet, then I will, but yeah.
5: This is interesting. And have we determined candy corn, I assume, is just sugar?
1: Yes, corn syrup, sugar. Yeah, I think that's about it.
5: Yeah, okay. But is there real sugar in it?
1: No, I didn't add any additional sugar. This is whole milk and a bag of candy corn. That's it.
5: Okay, and I've gone on record as saying, when I was a kid, the candy corn was always loose, and we had to throw it away. If it wasn't wrapped, we couldn't have it. And I never developed a taste for it. It's one of those sort of divisive... People either candy corn friendly or not. I don't know.
1: Yeah.
5: Now they make it in little packets.
1: They do. It has like 10 of them in there. Yeah. You can give them out on Halloween that way.
5: Yeah. It's kind of chintzy, really. I give away the full size candy bars rather than candy corn if you don't want to get your house toilet papered. The coffee enema, that stupid jingle that we wrote, that's based on a real thing.
1: Yeah. I've done it.
5: Wait a minute.
0: I remember you telling us about that.
1: Yeah, I did.
5: Did you use a decaf or regular?
1: No, I use regular, and you do get a buzz.
3: Yeah, I did an iced coffee enema. If you try that, use the crushed ice. You don't want to go full cube.
0: That is smart. Yeah.
5: Wasn't that also a thing for a while there? Slipping cubes of ice up there and some kink.
3: I don't know about
5: that. Yeah, I remember that was a topic that somehow crossed our desk, like most oddities. So I'm sorry. Why did you do a coffee enema?
1: I don't know. I was in a real hippie phase of life, and I was doing all kinds of things, trying to be healthy. And,
5: did it keep your ass up all night?
1: It did keep my ass up all night.
2: So you took your own pipe and...
1: Yeah, it's a funnel, and you do the whole thing, and you get in the fetal position on the floor, and...
2: Did you have help?
1: No.
0: Did the other people at Starbucks get mad?
3: Did you brew it yourself?
1: Yeah, you have to. I know that I've said things like this before, but it is a medical grade coffee. It's not just Folgers. Like you have to be very mindful of the coffee you use.
0: There's a certain enema. Okay.
1: Yeah.
0: Well, La Caja Folgers.
5: Oh, wow. We wrote that as a joke.
2: The best part of waking up is Folgers in your butt.
1: Yeah.
5: So this is so fascinating to me. Mm. You went through several phases. Did you go through a goth phase?
1: Not really.
5: Just
1: no.
5: The hippie phase?
1: Yeah, just I was a big hippie. Yeah, not really goth. I didn't do that very much. No. I mean, Hot Topic was as goth as I got. So I don't. Well,
5: let's back up then. So you read about doing a coffee enema.
1: Yeah, I'd gone to yoga school and became yoga certified. So you get exposed to a lot of things like that.
5: Oh,
1: yeah.
5: I see.
1: So like alternative medicine and stuff.
5: So is there a bag? Because you always hear about an enema bag.
1: I did not use a bag.
5: Because how does it work? I don't even know.
1: It looks like a beer bong, to be really honest with you.
5: So you insert a funnel into your.
1: Yep. Mm-hmm. Yeah.
5: And then pour it in. Does it go right in?
1: Yeah. Yeah.
5: It doesn't have to be force-fed in there?
1: No, I mean, it's gravity does the work, really. That's it.
0: Sure.
1: Yeah.
0: But once you get it open, things are just going to go in.
1: Yeah. And then you have to hold it for as long as you can. Like, yeah.
0: Like minutes?
1: Just as long as you can is what they say. Until
5: Do you remember
1: can't
5: how long
1: it
5: was?
1: I think it maybe like 2 minutes. It wasn't long. It was not long. Yeah.
5: But, so, I mean, I've read about... what is it? Certain people with an alcohol issue will give themselves like a wine enema so their breath doesn't smell. And But the point being that part of the body, the tissue absorbs in this case, the caffeine.
1: Absorbed so it so much that I had almost OD'd on caffeine and threw up. I was so sick.
0: Yikes.
1: Yeah. Yeah. It was a lot.
5: Wow.
1: Yeah. So I did it once and never did it again.
5: The obvious question, the temperature of the coffee.
1: Room temperature,
5: You got to be careful with that, I assume.
1: Yeah, I brewed the coffee and then I let it sit in a big bowl so it would come to room temperature quickly.
5: Was there anyone around?
1: No, I lived alone, yeah.
5: Oh, so there wasn't like a sane person around
1: to
5: tell you not to do
2: it. So it went in black and came out mocha? What happened?
0: Is that what I...
5: I would assume, I mean, I guess there would be kind of a little fecal party in there where there'd be a little kind of a mixer, if you will. Turd, I'd like you to meet cafe.
2: A little hazelnut.
5: So what is the alleged point of doing this?
1: To evacuate everything, clean out your bowels. Yeah. So
5: why the coffee? Why not just use...
1: I don't know.
5: What is, when you buy a commercial enema, is there... What is that fluid? Is that some sort of...
1: It's saline, I thought.
5: Ooh.
2: I don't know.
1: Is that right?
2: Question.
1: Yeah, I thought so.
5: Is the sodium bad for bad for your butt? These are all fair questions from someone who knows nothing about science. Yeah. Wow.
1: I clearly don't either, but...
5: But isn't there some danger, then, of doing a coffee enema?
1: I'm sure there is, yeah.
0: You said you got sick?
1: Yeah, I did. I got sick, but maybe there's other people...
2: It was a big deal for a while.
1: Yeah, it was, but there's something about the caffeine that, like, helps it... speeds it up, I guess.
5: Now, is this all just based on non-science morons that have access to the internet?
1: I'm not sure. Maybe people have done it and it worked for them, but it wasn't something that
5: suggest before you do this, you contact a qualified physician or medical professional.
0: So if you use sodium, do you have a salted rim afterwards? Margaritas!
5: There have been cases, I remember, of fatal issues with doing that with alcohol.
0: Yeah, that's a terrible idea.
2: Yeah.
5: So, wow. Yeah, and in any event, today is National Coffee Day.
0: We're going to take ours orally.
5: Yes. And we're going to do candy corn lattes.
1: Yeah.
5: This is perfectly safe, I assume. It may be bad for our teeth, but wow. You've never tried it with alcohol, have you?
1: No. I mean, I've been in the pits of alcohol, but I haven't done that.
5: As if you did. I mean, talk about the old phrase, bottoms up. And, yeah, I know a friend of mine did that with alcohol.
2: Mm. They get sick?
5: He got so drunk, he fell off his stool.
2: Sorry, I thought you were having a conversation.
5: Yeah, right.
2: I answered you honestly. I saw that look in your eyes.
5: Chick often says that. We thought you were being sincere, you idiot. Coming up, we have some sporting news for you. And by the way, the Chicago Bears, a big performance last night.
0: Yeah.
5: Case Keenum. We'll have that, by the way, concludes week three of the NFL, which means week four begins Thursday night. I bring that up because that means Pigskin Picks. 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What's coming up in the news? You want to give me a little teaser over there from the Incogni News Desk?
1: Yeah, how much would you pay for a loaf of bread? Like the most?
4: The most?
1: The most you would pay for a loaf of bread.
3: Man. $9.
4: Yeah, that's what I'm going
1: to
4: say.
1: You think so? Okay. I think that's the most I've paid, to be honest. Yeah.
4: Right, like a really, some kind of quality special.
1: Sourdough, specialty. Yeah. Yeah.
5: Wait till you hear what they're doing in New York.
1: Yeah.
5: Yeah, it's pretty amazing. 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
9: QMF traffic.
10: So far, still keeping an eye on the one crash of this morning that's westbound on the Waterson. It's on the off-ramp to Freedom Way. The right side of that ramp is still blocked off. Also, a crew there on scene working to clear. Traffic is a little slow as you head through there, so again, use caution while doing so. Otherwise, seeing no delays on the Snyder right now from 65 over to 64. That's about 12 minutes, again, with no delays. I'm Eddie Zellick from the Total Traffic Center.
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0: 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Thanks for being here with us. There's Jess Hooker at the Incogni News Desk.
1: Hi, Joshy.
0: Pat Godwin's there.
25: Hey, Josh.
0: At the Sports Desk, it's Jeff Oskey.
26: Hey, man.
0: At the Engineering Board, Mr. Ace Cosby.
27: Hey, Josh.
0: I'm Josh Arnold. There's Tom.
5: Hello, Josh.
0: Hi.
5: Today is National Coffee Day.
0: I know I enjoy a cup.
5: I mean, pretty much every day, right?
0: Yeah.
5: Oh, yeah.
0: Yeah, real good.
5: There seems to have been, from a big picture standpoint, there have to be, it's obvious, so many more coffee places now than there were 30 years ago even.
0: Yeah.
5: And if you had told me, I don't know, 30 years ago that, hey, they're going to open up a chain of coffee places, you can't smoke there, it's going to take over the world, I would have said, right. But
0: if you had told me that, for one of the best cups of coffee, go to McDonald's, I would have said, I don't know about that.
25: No kidding. But they really
0: gosh darn it, they've nailed it.
25: Up their game.
0: Yes.
5: But today is National Coffee Day, and we found out I'm quite shocked, really. I didn't realize that Miss Hooker, I know she's had quite an adventurous life, but I did not know this hippie phase involved a coffee enema.
1: Yeah.
5: I did a little homework during the break here. It is promoted as an alternative medical procedure to detox or liver cleanse. This sentence follows. There's no good evidence that a coffee enema provides these or any other health benefits. It warns here it can cause burns, irritation, infection, and in rare cases, serious complications. So we're not advocating the coffee enema. I was trying to think about some various types of coffees if you're going to do it. Do you remember the motto for the brand of coffee known as Brim?
2: Yeah.
0: Fill it to the rim.
5: Fill it to the rim with Brim. So if you're doing a rim job, whatever you could do.
0: Well, what was the old commercial? He never has a second enema at my house.
5: Yeah. God, I love that commercial. You remember that one, Pat?
2: I do. What was the coffee?
5: You ever seen them?
2: I forgot the coffee.
5: That was...
0: Was it Taster's Choice?
5: No. Maybe. I think it was an instant coffee.
2: Yeah.
5: Commercial. They're in a really fancy restaurant, tablecloth, silverware, the whole deal, and the fancy waiter. And one of those scenes where she looks up and she does her voiceover like she's thinking, he never has a second cup at home.
1: Oh. And
5: then they find out it's this great coffee, when in fact it's the incredibly hot waitress. Sure, I'd love more. I'd love more. He said to the big boobed server.
0: You ban?
5: Yuban. Very good.
0: I had to look it up.
5: Yeah. No, but yeah, I Taster's Choice. Oh, I know which one that was.
0: That was the two.
5: Yeah, that was. And
0: an
5: we
0: ongoing
5: have.
0: Ongoing romance.
5: And we had, and we had this famous knockoff on it. And, well, here, I'll play this and then explain if you aren't familiar with the original commercial.
3: Friday, 8 p.m.
4: Hi, excuse me. I'm having a dinner party and I've run out of coffee. Might I borrow some?
6: Sure. Here you go.
3: A few minutes later.
4: Excuse me. Could I trouble you again for some more coffee?
6: I just gave you some 10 minutes ago.
4: I know, but my guests are really big coffee drinkers.
6: Okay, here you go.
4: Thanks. Do you mind if I ask you a question?
6: What?
4: Do you live here alone?
6: Yeah, why?
3: Shortly thereafter.
6: You again?
4: I need more coffee.
6: It's impossible.
4: Okay, but it is possible that you want me.
6: No. Good night.
3: 2 minutes after that.
6: Go away.
3: Stalker's Choice Coffee. The coffee's so good, he'll come back again and again and again.
8: Need more coffee. Need more coffee.
6: Go away.
8: Need some coffee.
6: I'm going to call the police.
8: You want it so bad.
6: I'm calling 911.
8: You want it so bad.
3: Stalker's Choice Coffee. Share some with a neighbor. Stalker's Choice. It's what obsessive compulsive relationships are made of.
5: By the way, my favorite part of that, if you listen carefully, when Dean produced that, he was kind of in a hurry. So the door opening is Dean going,
2: Yeah, I heard that.
5: What
2: was that?
5: What that is all about, there was, I just looked it up here. They did a whole series of, they called them soap opera commercials. It started in England with a brand over there, Nescafe Gold Blend. And over here they did it starting in 1990 as Taster's Choice. There was quite the romance. And I guess there are apparently 13 installments.
0: Wasn't there a movie?
5: I think they may have actually done a movie.
2: That actor is in Ted Lasso. He's one of the owners of a club.
1: Yeah. Oh, yeah.
5: Anthony Head.
1: Yes.
5: Yeah. Is that who that is?
2: I think so.
5: Yeah, okay.
0: Oh, he recently passed away.
2: Yeah.
0: He was in Buffy and
2: yeah.
0: Oh,
5: that was the classic Taster's Choice soap opera commercial. The commercials are so good now. I think there's so many great ones. They're and sometimes better than movies.
0: Do you remember what was the coffee where they secretly replaced the coffee that they normally drink when they would be out at the restaurant?
5: That was Yuban, right?
0: Oh, okay. That's one of my favorite SNL skits with Chris Farley, and it's that commercial, and he finds out they switched his coffee, and he just goes ape and just starts turning over tables in the restaurant and beating up waiters. It's
5: he loses his mind.
0: Oh, yeah.
5: We switched your blood type for this infusion. What?
0: What?
5: What? It's National Coffee Day. We'll continue with some treatments. But right now, I believe it's time to read some letters. We love hearing from you. You can go to bobandtom.com.
0: Tom, if tomorrow's not cigarette day, I mean, we had Monday was beer, Tuesday's coffee. Yeah, Wednesday's got to be cigarettes. Donuts on Thursday.
5: I wonder if there is a cigarette day.
1: Prostitutes?
5: A prostitute day?
9: Wow,
5: you
2: really up the
9: up the ante.
1: Thought we were talking about vices.
9: I'm going to look to see if there is a national I bet there's like a national sex workers day.
5: You think so?
1: I hope so.
5: What sanctioning body? Again, all of these, I often wonder what sanctioning body.
2: I say no, there can't be.
9: It's June 9th.
5: Really?
9: Yeah.
5: Why is that?
9: 6-9.
0: International Whores Day.
5: This is not sanctioned by the United States Congress, is it?
0: It's on Wikipedia, so, you know, it says June 2nd is International Sex Workers Day or International Whores Day.
1: All right.
0: Write
1: it down, fellas. Celebrate
0: it
1: your
0: started horse. In 1975, and it's really, there's a whole story here. This is a real thing. Wow.
5: I've never heard of it.
0: No, not.
5: I don't know how real it is. It is time for us to read your letters. And once again, if you go to bobandtom.com, you can just click right there and send us a note. By the way, while you're there, go to our Pigskin Picks competition. Just pick the winners in the NFL for week 4, which begins Thursday night. At stake each week is a $500 gift card from our buddy Steven Singer at Steven Singer Jewelers. 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I will open up. We have been having a discussion about the sexiest musical instrument. And I think in many cases, obviously, you've got the guitar player, I think typically, or the singer.
0: Yeah.
5: Singer. Well, I mean,
2: my voice is my instrument.
5: Yeah.
0: Yes, I don't like that person, though.
5: But when it comes to horn sections, and I'm a big fan, the saxophone, apparently, everyone else thinks is the sex. I just think the coolest looking dude to me is always the trumpet players. They just always look like they've got, you know, they put the horn down, look around. I just think they're sharp. Anyway, got this letter here. About the question, what instrument is the sexiest, the trumpet or the saxophone? What about the trombone?
0: Gosh darn it. I mentioned that the first day. We've had two letters since saying the trombone is the sexiest. Well, this is the third.
5: And this has, because this person has done their homework. This is Brett from Florida. He said, the only cool thing about playing the trombone is when you strike out with a woman, you can play this. Isn't that sweet? Thank you, Brett. I certainly enjoyed it. This is a solo show today. When it comes to mirth, what have you got over there, Jeffrey?
0: Introduce some mirth and it won't be so long.
9: Well, this will go great. We had a letter yesterday about someone taping a WNBA game. Tony wants to know, who does that? Was there paint drying? A 40-year listener in Nebraska.
5: Well,
0: not a WNBA fan,
9: apparently.
0: Eh?
9: Apparently. Apparently not.
5: The letter was, the guy taped it and it came out in Spanish and he couldn't get it to go back to English. Yesterday, I learned something on this show about the golden birthday. Jeff Oskey, can you explain this one more time?
9: Apparently, your golden birthday is like my daughter will be 17 on the 17th of October. So that is her golden birthday. Whatever day you were born on when you turn that age. So if you're born on the 2nd, your golden birthday is 2. You don't even remember it.
1: It's over.

0: coupon for free room and board for the last 17 years of your life. And as soon as she's done reading it, you snatch it back.
1: You take it back.
2: I like it.
0: Thank you, Corey. Apparently you're paying good attention.
2: Well, this person says, for Tom should use his decades of celebrity connections and get Goldie Hawn to come to her birthday party.
3: Right.
2: I don't think my daughter would have any clue who that is when she walked in.
0: Any of the Golden Girls alive?
3: No.
0: Oh, that's a shame.
2: Let's see. And Melinda says, Jeff, the only reason I'm supporting Tom on the Golden Birthday thing is that if you make the gag gifts ridiculous enough, the other children will think twice about insisting on a special celebration.
0: Oh, I don't know. Making someone feel special is kind of cool.
3: But you guys celebrate half birthdays at your house, too.
0: And not only that, every once in a while, all of a sudden, we'll be at dinner and I hear, today's my quarter birthday, Daddy. Really? That's news to me. Yeah, the half birthday thing took me by surprise.
2: Well, my one daughter is born on Christmas, so we do a half birthday for
3: her.
2: You
3: should, yeah.
2: Just to
3: make so sure.
0: That's certainly a good idea. A lot of other gold suggestions as part of the kit of gold things.
2: Okay.
0: Golden Grahams cereal.
3: That's a good idea.
0: A replica of the Golden Dome at Notre Dame. That might be a little pricey. maybe a photograph. Yeah. A Golden Delicious apple.
2: Ooh. Oh, yeah, I can afford that.
3: You just said coffee that had gold in the name a second ago.
0: Oh, yeah.
3: I don't know if they still make it, but maybe.
0: Yeah, there's Kerrygold butter.
3: Oh, there you go.
4: The best grass-fed baby.
5: That's what I've got in my fridge. Is that the best?
4: Oh, yeah. The best.
0: Do you get the salted or the unsalted?
5: Unsalted.
0: Ms. Hooker, you're the one that has the palate and the cooking skills. Do you go with unsalted or salted?
3: It depends on what I'm cooking. It depends. It depends on, they recommend baking no salt, but if I'm making my chocolate chip cookies, I use salted because I like a little salty with your chocolate chips. Yeah.
0: Uh-huh.
3: Yeah, it depends on what I'm cooking. I have both in the fridge at all times. Yeah.
0: Okay, very good. What, do you have a particular brand?
3: I don't. I actually just stumbled upon this Italian grocery store. Pat, you're going to love this story. It's about food.
4: And I love this podcast.
3: And I got one of those logs of Italian butter. Like, it's so big, it comes in a log. I haven't used it yet. I'm waiting for something special.
2: What makes it Italian?
3: The label.
2: Oh.
3: That's all I have.
0: I mean, is it made in America?
3: No, it's not.
0: It's imported?
3: Yeah, it's shipped here. Yeah. Yeah. Huh.
2: You had to pay a butter tariff?
3: Apparently, yeah. It's where I got the truffle risotto for your daughter.
0: Well, yeah let us know if it tastes significantly better. Coming up in the news, what have you got over there?
3: Oh, I have. We've covered National Coffee Day. We also have an alternative way to fill potholes, not your traditional concrete or asphalt.
5: That, like, the average person can do, or?
3: You can contribute.
5: All right.
3: Yes, you can contribute. And
0: this apparently is maybe a thing in other spots,
3: off.
0: Too. Yeah, I need to do a little more homework on that. Coming up in sports, Bears win big.
2: Yeah.
0: In Soldier Field, where they belong.
2: 27-7.
0: And I'll remind you one more time, go to bobandtom.com and get your entries in for our special Pigskin Picks competition. 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We have it, of course, here at the Bob and Tom Show. We've been talking about it for years. 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

0: 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We have, what do you do when you desperately have to go to the bathroom in Texas? Well, we're going to find out one way. You'll get to a bathroom, all right. It'll be in the county jail, but we'll tell you about how that happened. These are the O'Reilly Auto Parts Studios. 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
33: 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I feel like a
34: woman. Hey, it's the Bob and Tom Show, live from the O'Reilly Auto Parts Studios at the Incogni News Desk. My gosh, if it isn't Jessica Hooker.
1: Hello.
34: Is it weird when people call you Jessica?
1: A little bit, but I kind of like it. Maybe I'll mature into it.
34: I got to tell you, yesterday I was sending out some emails, and a bunch of them, one of them was one of those things where you send like 10 people the email.
1: Sure.
34: And after I sent it, my email came back to me and said that you're supposed to be called Jess. It says name adjustment suggestion or something.
1: Oh, wow.
34: Like what? So that must mean what? That
2: You might have me saved as Jess and something else, or I've responded to you with something and said Jess, and your AI scanned it and said, hey, yes. She prefers this name.
34: So what's happening is my email's reading my email.
2: Yeah, I think so.
34: This is starting to scare me.
3: Yeah, it should.
34: I forget the verbiage, but yeah, it's mm-hmm. some like alternate name.
2: Yeah.
4: Well, there's Patrick Godwin.
5: Hello.
4: And Jeffrey Oske.
3: Yes.
4: And you guys don't know Ace's real full name. It's Ace-alicious Cosby.
34: Yeah.
4: I am Joshua Arnold. There's Thomas Griswold.
34: Thank you very much. I told you the weird thing that happened to me. I called this guy. It was this business-related thing. I called this guy, and it was, this is the AI answering machine, mm-hmm. blah, blah, blah. And so I left a voicemail message. And then after I left it, it said, thank you, Bruce.
2: That's weird.
34: And I'm going, how did this thing know my middle name? So I guess in the course of leaving the message, it must take your phone and go into the computer universe and find out all your details. I understand you're 6 feet tall and weigh 175 pounds.
4: I like that shirt you're wearing.
34: Yeah. Those are fancy boots. Are they from France? It was like, how does this machine know this? It's getting scarier.
2: My husband, I was in the car with him and he was doing business and he called someone and he left a voicemail. And I found out the hard way that my husband he leaves way too long of voicemails. I looked at him a couple times and was like, cut it off, dude. You're done. Knock it off. This is over. And I've been in the car with him a couple of times in the last month and he's done it twice. And I was like, we got to work on this. This is bad.
4: I bet I'm considered one of those guys.
2: You think so?
4: I'm pretty quick, but
5: you're thorough.
4: You'll get my phone number first, and it'll be the last thing you get from me, too.
5: That's a good idea.
4: I start with it, and I close with it, if it's somebody who needs it.
34: Isn't there a whole anti-voicemail thing out there now that you're not supposed to leave a message, you're supposed to text them?
4: Yeah.
5: Yeah, of course, yeah.
4: Especially with the youth.
2: Yeah, that's kids. True. Yeah,
34: but then my voicemail now prints it out.
4: I know. Yeah. You can read it.
34: And it's always pretty funny because it's
4: only like 70% right.
34: Yeah, they haven't perfected it yet.
5: So, Jess, your poor husband's trying to do business, leave a voicemail, and you're in the background with your arms going, ah!
2: Yes, I am. I'm always in the passenger fun. Seat. Yeah.
34: is he giving just unnecessary information?
2: No, I'm sure in the business that he's doing that it's all necessary. But for me, who is trying to listen to the radio and have a conversation with my husband, whatever he said it too long and too much. I've got things to say to him.
34: Okay, we'll move forward here. Wait a minute. I just remembered something. We're talking about your daughter's golden birthday, which is on the 17th of October. She turned 17.
3: 17 years old. Nice.
34: Now, I understand I was just told in the hallway, today is your birthday.
3: Yeah.
4: What the heck?
3: Yep.
34: Is this your golden birthday? You turning 29?
3: I wish. No, it's my 53rd.
34: When you were 29, what were you doing? Do you remember?
3: I was trying to think about that on the way in today, and I do remember what I was doing on my 29th birthday, and it is not radio friendly.
4: Ah, were you still a stockbroker at the time?
3: No. I was.
34: So it wasn't white collar crime.
3: I was exploring.
5: Import export.
3: No, it was more like I think I was at a rave that night.
2: Okay.
4: You were.
3: Sure. Yeah. Like a real dirt ball.
34: Really? Did you have the gigantic beard then?
3: Probably.
2: No, we've seen the picture of you in your rave days.
3: Oh, yeah. I was a lot skinnier.
2: He had the really thick, dark goatee.
3: Yeah.
34: Really?
3: Yeah.
4: Don't you think you're better looking now?
3: Yeah.
4: Yeah. Yeah, guys have that.
3: Yeah, I feel lucky to be a guy. I get better with age. By the time I'm 80, I am going to be pulling the ladies.
4: That's not to say that women aren't attractive when they get older. It's to say that for whatever reason...
3: They are as attractive.
4: Guys often look better in a picture when they're 48 than when they're 22.
2: Oh, yeah.
4: Yes.
2: Especially in this room.
4: Yeah.
2: I mean, side by side. I don't know what the radio waves are doing to you guys, but it's good.
4: It's cooking us in a good way.
34: Yeah. My testicles are twice as big as they were when I moved here. Are you insulted when people say you're a couple years away from being a really good Santa Claus?
3: Oh, no.
34: Because I mean,
3: I look.
34: I just meant beard wise. You have a Santa Claus esque beard right now, except it's only slightly gray. It's not white.
4: We could flock it.
2: Yeah.
3: Oh, how funny would that be?
34: And we should explain to people that the word flock If you flock a tree, it means that you are putting a white, like...
4: Yeah, it's that fake snow.
34: Yeah, fake snow. Yeah, yeah. It doesn't mean you're...
3: Running their license plate.
4: I had hoped.
34: Yeah,
3: context clues.
34: Yes, are you the only other person that's noticed that?
3: What?
34: The flock cameras that they keep talking about?
3: Oh, no, I'm aware.
34: Yeah, but I mean the word flock.
3: Right.
34: Yeah, okay. I thought that this seems to be, because it's always been so Christmassy, not anymore.
2: Yeah.
34: Santa Claus is watching you.
3: What is that? Is it paint?
2: It's like a texture of some kind.
4: It is textured.
2: You can flock a window too, right? Yeah.
3: Yeah.
2: I don't know what it is.
3: Does it come in a can?
2: Mm-hmm. Usually.
3: Oh, okay.
34: Boy, this is really, we're getting an...
2: You can flock out of a can.
34: Yeah, yeah. We better change the subject. This is an odd topic, and I don't know why we got on this. It's about if you happen to get shot.
3: Mm-hmm.
4: We had a letter writer say they were shot.
34: Yeah, yeah, and got to keep the bullet. I was a police officer in the late 80s to the early 2000s. I was shot in the line of duty in December of 97.
4: My goodness.
34: The high-powered round traveled through the back of my so-called bulletproof vest, through my body, stopped by my metal trauma plate in the front of the vest.
4: Whoa! If
34: the bullet is not evidence of a crime, you can keep it. I kept the round and later made it into a nice necklace that I gave to my son when he became a police officer in Oregon.
4: Holy cow.
34: Keep on rocking. Well, thank you, Officer Ward.
4: Yeah, thank you, guys.
34: Wow, man.
2: My grandpa was a sheriff, and he was shot in the butt.
4: No way.
2: Yeah. Yeah, it was a robbery in his home. He had arrested some people, and they came back to find him, and they entered his house, and it was a gunfight, and he caught one in the butt cheek.
34: Did he win?
2: No one was killed, but yeah, everybody took a bullet.
4: Whoa.
5: Yeah. He became the inspiration for a big hit song.
2: Yeah.
5: I think we all know it.
4: Mm.
5: I shot the sheriff. that's Jess's.
34: And then,
2: that's my Grandpa Bob.
34: Butt in the bullet.
2: Yeah.
34: Wait a minute. No, bullet in the buttocks. There we go. I love that song.
5: I do too.
34: You ever heard our version of it?
5: No. Can I hear it?
34: It's probably too long.
3: Can I make a birthday request?
34: Sure.
5: What do you want me to sing?
3: The one I want, you can't sing on air. But I was, because of coffee, I was thinking of, is it David Crow and Dan Cummins?
2: Yeah, that's a great one.
5: Funny.
3: Can we hear that later?
34: Yeah, that's great. Oh, that's a good idea.
3: Okay.
34: And then ours is goes, Andy's the sheriff and Barney is the deputy.
5: I have heard that. That's funny.
34: Yeah, I think it's probably too long. But, I got the David Crow thing for you. Here it is right now.
3: Oh, right on.
6: Hi, welcome to Java World. May I help you?
8: Yeah, I'd like a single short latte, please.
6: Would you like just a regular latte, or can I interest you in the special?
8: What's the special?
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8: I'll take the special, but hold the butterscotch.
6: Well, if you don't have the butterscotch, then it's just a regular latte.
8: All I'm saying is that my portion of the butterscotch for my special butterscotch latte would be better off left in the bottle with all the other butterscotch. I'm still paying for the butterscotch. I'm just not using the butterscotch. It's like I'm giving it back to you. It's a good deal for you.
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8: So I get more for paying less?
6: Yes, it's a special.
8: So if I get like a triple grande low-fat butterscotch latte with whipped sprinkles on ice, how much is that, like a nickel?
6: Very funny, sir. I don't make the rules.
8: What's wrong with your butterscotch, anyway?
6: There's nothing wrong with our butterscotch.
8: There must be something wrong with it if you have to pay people to take it.
6: We're not paying anyone, sir. It's a special. Now, if you'd like a regular latte, I'll be more than happy to make one for you.
8: Can I get the butterscotch on the side?
6: You have to drink the latte with the butterscotch, or it's not the special.
8: I'll drink the butterscotch, don't get me wrong. I'll throw back my butterscotch, then boom, I'll throw back the latte.
6: Okay, if you want to do that, fine, but I'll have to charge you $2.75.
8: I thought you said it was two.
6: The special is $2. The special has to have the butterscotch in the latte or it ceases to be a special and becomes a regular latte, which is $2.25, with an extra shot of butterscotch, which is 50 cents more, which is $2.75.
9: Cut. Scott, stop filming. Guys, this is a porno. This is not your Oscar scene, you morons. All I'm hiring you for is your Jesus, and that's all I want to see. I don't care about coffee. I don't care about cappuccino, mocha, latte, or squat. Get the hell out of here.
34: That's Dan Cummins. And David Croak. God, that's funny. The first part of it's hilarious, too. Yeah. The setup, the distraction. It is National Coffee Day, so we'll see if we can dig up some more coffee stuff. Maybe we'll grab Andy's the Sheriff. We're going to come right back to the O'Reilly Auto Parts Studios. This is the Bob and Tom Show.
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2: Hello.
4: There's Pat Godwin adjusting his eyewear.
5: Hey, Josh.
4: I know what that means. That means he's preparing.
5: Always preparing.
4: Yes, sir. There's Jeff Oskey at the Sports Desk.
3: Hey, man.
4: He's got a stack of stuff. There's Ace Cosby.
25: Hello.
4: I'm Josh Arnold, and there's Tom Griswold.
26: Got another letter.
4: Who's this from?
26: Sorry, this is from David.
4: Hi, David.
26: He goes, my wife and I were sitting in our recliners.
4: Ah, that's a nice night.
26: She had just gotten hers. She looked at me and said, now the cat will sit. Excuse me. Sorry.
4: What?
5: Careful.
26: Sit is what I said.
4: Uh-huh.
2: Okay.
26: And now the cat will sit with me on the kicker outer.
4: Yeah, the old kicker outer. Yeah, yeah, yeah.
26: She was referring to the part your feet rest on a recliner. But what is it called?
4: Yeah, I mean, it's not quite an ottoman. The leg rest,
2: not
4: I would call it.
2: Foot rest, yeah.
4: Yeah, I would call it the, foot rest, leg rest.
26: I think kicker outer works.
4: That's what it's called from now on. Yeah.
26: The kicker outer. You grab the handle and you always pretend, whenever you do that, I always pretend I'm ejecting from a fighter plane. No?
4: Am I the only one? No, I know exactly what
26: you're. Yeah, you lean back. Been a couple.
4: You don't talk to another, plane. Over the communications,
26: I should be doing
4: that. I've been hitting the tail winds are, I gotta go.
26: There have been at least two of those in the last week. Successful
4: bailouts?
26: Bailouts.
4: Oh, boy.
26: Yeah, there was just one in England a couple days ago.
3: I always wanted the stick on the side that you, shifter. I didn't even have to lean over. I could just shift it like I'm shifting a big semi. Just pop those feet out.
26: Yeah, that'd be great.
2: What age can my husband and I get our own recliner?
0: Yeah.
2: Okay. We're talking about it because it's, you know, adult kids, and it's like, man, we could have our own chairs.
0: Yeah.
2: And but I feel like we're too young for it.
0: I feel like not enough women embrace their own chair, you know, like a guy does.
2: Oh, I have. Be close. We're close in bed. We don't need to be close while we're watching TV. But no, it's that. But we're 45 and 47, and I'm like, I think we have to wait till we're 50 to have the
0: 45.
26: I just to touch on what Ace was hinting at. Do they make a love seat with? With dueling.
2: Yes.
26: Kicker outers.
0: Yeah, they do. Yeah.
2: Yeah.
0: My couch has them on either side, and it is a workout to get the kicker outer back in. Like, I almost have to go to the gym just so, like, at home I can get it.
2: Yeah. Well, we have a sectional, and it has two places next to each other that go out.
0: Yeah.
26: Separately.
2: Yes.
0: It's different, though.
2: It is different.
0: Right.
2: Your own chair is different because then you have your own side table and your own stuff. And, yeah. I don't know. I think we're going to enter that phase.
0: My own spot is also my cat's spot.
2: Oh.
0: No. She'll sit next to me when I go up to pee. I mean, I'm not out of that seat for a second and a half, and I turn around and she's where I was.
2: You warmed it up for her.
0: I know.
26: And my dogs do the same thing.
0: Yeah. And I'm too much of a pushover. I don't own my house. My cats do.
26: So then when you get back to your chair, do you pick up the cat and...
0: No, I move.
26: Wow.
0: I'm literally pussy whipped. Yes.
26: That'll put a nice button on that discussion. What is the Cadillac, if you will, of recliners? Anyone?
0: The Lazy Boy still, or the Serta?
2: Barca Lounger.
26: Is it Barca Lounger?
0: I think so.
2: Yeah, I thought so.
5: You had one after your surgery. You gifted it to me, and then I gifted it to somebody
26: else.
5: Remember that one? That was the Rolls Royce.
0: You gifted it to eBay?
26: That was an electric one.
2: Oh, that got you up?
26: Yeah.
5: Amazing.
26: Those things are pricey.
2: Yeah.
26: You could buy a pretty nice used car for the price of one of those things.
0: Was it fun, though?
26: No, because I was in agony at the time.
0: You weren't in a spot to enjoy it.
26: And you're going, I can't stand up without the help of this stupid.
0: Yeah, you're right. It's not fun when you need it.
26: Yeah, yeah. My kids thought it was hilarious. Look at this.
5: Yeah, my Jimmy loved
0: Frankenstein's
5: it.
0: Getting up again.
26: And then, you know, and post-surgery, you've got just enough pharmaceuticals in your body, you forget which way is which.
2: Right.
26: Every single time. I think the top one goes, nope, that's the wrong way.
2: Now you're flat on your back.
26: That hurt. Yeah.
0: But actually, what gag I miss in movies and stuff? It's always when the hide-a-bed would close on somebody.
26: Oh, great.
2: Yeah. Oh, that's always wall.
0: Yes.
26: I still have one of those.
2: A hide-a-bed or a Murphy bed?
0: The Murphy bed is what would go up against the wall.
26: Yeah. I have the hide-a-bed. It's at that red couch at the shack.
0: That's probably the heaviest couch you own, our recording studio.
2: That couch in my office is a hide-a-bed.
0: Is it 1,000 pounds?
2: Yeah, it's not too bad, and it's on wheels, so that helps. Yeah.
5: Does it have a history?
2: I'm worried about the people that use it when we're not here.
26: I'm not saying maybe someone's been using it, but I opened it up. It looked like a Japanese flag.
0: Wow. So not for sex. It was a period.
2: Yeah.
3: Jess, what are you doing in there?
2: It's not mine. We had a denim-covered couch in the old green room, and I think it made its way up here for a little bit. I don't know. That saw a lot of action.
0: Yeah, I bet that was black light nightmare.
26: That was my couch, and I found those denim slipcovers online.
2: Yeah.
26: They're great.
2: You could take them off and wash them.
26: You take them out and you would take it over to the laundromat where they have the gigantic washing machine.
2: Yeah.
26: And I would wash that thing. Mm-hmm. Little did I know that, I mean, I never used it for anything but sitting, but I later on found out that it was a recreational place for the frolicking of various employees.
0: It was the so-called how bad do you want these concert tickets futon?
2: Yeah.
26: Yes, apparently. No need to go into what kind of activity. I think we should just move right on. Dear Bob and Tom Show, The TV announcer for the Cardinals 49 game on Sunday used the term the old razzle-dazzle when the 49ers ran the hook and ladder for a long touchdown. Ah, yes. I love the term razzle-dazzle.
4: It's alive and well, and huh?
26: I was accused that, of it being an old term that no one ever uses. It's nice to see the...
4: You have been proven right.
26: The classic announcer still occasionally use that term. There was some razzle-dazzle last evening in Chicago at Soldier Field.
4: Oh, yeah.
26: A legendary place where the Bears should stay forever.
4: Case Keenum passed for 2 touchdowns and his first start in almost 3 years, and the Chicago Bears shut down Jalen Hurts and the Philadelphia Eagles for a 27-7 victory. Stepping in for an injured Caleb Williams, Keenum was 24 for 34, 247 yards. And he scored his first rushing touchdown since 2019.
0: How about that?
4: Good job, Bears.
26: Great to see the old guys doing well.
4: Yeah.
26: Don't you think that? Every time, I love seeing the older players doing great. Not getting crushed. And
4: when we come back, Joey Chestnut has been up to his old... old tricks.
26: What's interesting about this Joey Chestnut story, this is a first for him.
4: Which I was surprised.
26: Yeah, he has never participated in a food eating contest with this particular food item. Hmm. And it is surprising because it's a very common food item and delightful and delicious.
4: Oh, yeah. All right.
26: I will have questions, of course. What's coming up in the world of news? Can you give us the teaser?
2: Yeah, we have a new asteroid and smart underwear and the next residency at the Sphere.
26: Yeah,
2: has been announced.
26: Yeah, a good one too. It should be a good one, and coming up in April. And I understand the Eagles are about to. They're going to do one more, I guess, stint of concerts at the Sphere. Then they're
4: Christie's
26: going to
4: that.
26: Yeah, Chick just went to it. I went to it last year. It was great. And then Christy also went to see The Wizard of Oz.
4: Mm.
26: And apparently they're doing an update on that. I don't know if they're adding a few more minutes because apparently they cut quite a bit out of it.
4: Yeah, it's a little disturbing, though. They're adding the famous lost upskirt scene of Dorothy. And the Sphere should be really something, yeah. Apparently they're installing new misters.
5: It's called the hologram.
4: it's troubling, yeah.
26: Okay. Right now, I want to tell you about why we call that desk over there the Incogni News Desk. Incogni is I-N-C-O-G-N-I. What is it all about? Incogni is about getting yourself off a lot of those lists. Every time you sign up for something these days, you're giving a lot of information. All that information's floating around. And it's in these, what do they call them? These lists that data brokers sell. We were talking about some of the names of them. You can quite literally go and say, I want a list that has women who have purchased a hair dye of a certain shade in these states between the ages of 30 and 45. Or it can get really evil. I'd like a list of recently widowed ladies between 45 and 50. The point is, you want to try to get off as many of these lists as you can, obviously, and start getting fewer of those texts. You wonder who it's from, where they get my number, why am I getting these fake emails, et cetera, et cetera. Incogni can help you there. Like I said, one of the lists was called Suffering Seniors. I'm not making this stuff up. I mean, who would be buying that one?
4: There's a special place.
26: Yeah. We're going to take advantage of the elderly. One of them is called Rural and Barely Making It. Another list, bad credit or card declines, low income swing voters. They're after you out there. You want to get off those lists? Well, this is where Incogni comes in. 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Christy had the record number. I think she had, was it 480? 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So it sends perfectly legal removal requests to more than 400 data brokers and people search sites, and keeps following up so you don't get relisted. 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
7: QMF traffic.
8: There is a new accident popping up, this one eastbound on the Gene Snyder over at Bardstown. That's got the left lane blocked off. Traffic through there stop and go from Beulah Church Road between a 5 and 10 minute delay. Westbound on the Waterson, still that accident on the off-ramp to Freedom Way. Right side still blocked off. Crews there on scene. Use caution as you head through there. And southbound 65, left lane closed on the Kennedy Bridge for road work until further notice. I'm Eddie Zellick from the Total Traffic Center.
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9: Hey, man.
6: Do we have any world records today?
9: Oh, we do.
6: All right. There's Ace Cosby.
10: Howdy.
6: I'm Josh Arnold. There's Tom.
11: We have what may be the sweetest, happiest world record we've ever had on the show.
6: Well, we love that.
11: And it's from our buddy David Rush. we had a great letter here from David. He and his wife, they now have each have their own recliners.
6: And this is not David Rush. This is a different David.
11: Yes, yeah. This is a different David. They were trying to figure out, what do you call the sort of footrest on a recliner when you lean back and pull the lever?
6: Mm-hmm.
11: And she referred to it as the kicker outer,
6: which we all like, right?
11: Yeah, I do like that, the kicker outer. There are things that we don't have a good name for necessarily, or the name varies. And Jess and I were talking. I mentioned that over the weekend I was in Alexandria, Virginia, beautiful spot, and I went to we all went to this breakfast joint, and I think it was called the High Point. It was great, but I had something I never had before. It was an oblong bagel. I imagine a little smaller than a football kind of thing. And inside it were a couple of poached eggs. And it was delightful. But I found out the name of that bagel. It's called a Jerusalem bagel.
6: Ah.
11: And Pat, you pointed out...
8: Did it have Jesus of Nazareth on it?
11: Jesus of Nazareth on it. Thank you. It reminded me of something when I was a kid, my mother made all the time that I still love to make. You take a piece of bread, take a shot glass, and make a hole in the bread, and then you fry it with an egg in the middle.
6: Okay.
11: And flip, you ever done this?
6: Yeah.
11: It's delightful.
7: Yeah.
11: I did it as a kid.
6: And kids love it.
7: Yeah.
6: Yeah.
11: But it, my mother called it the a bookity bookity, which that may be regional. So I was trying to figure out what is this called. Justin and I were talking about it off the air, and I did a little homework. There doesn't appear to be a standard name for this.
6: Well, I think that's part of the fun of it.
7: Yeah.
11: Egg in a hole, egg in a basket, egg in a nest, egg in a frame.
6: Egg in a hole.
7: At our house, it was toad in a hole.
6: Oh yeah. I've heard of that.
7: Yeah.
6: Is anywhere on the list bookity bookity?
11: No. But I have heard it called this, and this is on the list.
6: Maybe.
11: A gas house.
6: Oh, yeah.
7: Okay.
6: Yeah.
7: Sure.
11: A gas house, a cowboy egg, a pirate's eye, a moon over Miami. Toad in the Hole is the last one
7: on
11: here.
7: Okay. Okay. There you go.
6: It's a good Alice in Chains song.
11: A one-eyed sailor or a one-eyed jack or an egg with a hat. Anyway.
7: That's
6: fine. Like one-eyed jack. That's what I'm calling it.
7: Yeah.
11: I still make
6: one-eyed jacks for everybody.
11: But that leads to
8: my house, what it was called.
7: Uh-oh.
8: It was called, There's Your Cereal, Get to the Bus on Time.
6: That's what breakfast was.
8: That's what it was called.
6: Very similar in mine.
11: I thought it was called, Drink Your Shot of Jameson and Get Out of Here.
6: Does anybody remember the feeling of you're just finishing your cereal and you hear the bus?
8: Oh, yeah.
7: My stomach hurts. I'm just saying that.
8: Many o' time.
6: Yeah.
11: Did you ever eat your cereal in the car?
6: No, I haven't. Did you have?
11: Oh, yeah.
6: Man.
11: Oh, there were times.
6: Yeah.
11: But yeah, I'm still to this day a big cereal person.
6: Yes.
11: Cereal for dinner.
6: Sometimes it's perfect.
11: Yeah.
7: Yeah.
11: It can be great. Yeah. I have a ton of cereal in the green room here.
7: Yes.
11: But we have a really interesting story coming up today about bread.
7: We do.
11: And what may be the most expensive loaf of bread currently available in New York City.
7: And I brought in our candy corn milk.
6: There's like an inch of semi-melted candy corn on the bottom.
11: Oh, it looks so cool. Yeah.
8: I don't know if it looks so cool.
11: Oh, come on.
6: It looks like baked beans.
7: Yeah, it kind of does. This is the candy corn at the bottom.
11: And we're making, and this is the candy corn. Explain what you've done here.
7: I put an entire bag of candy corn into a quart of milk and let it sit overnight in my fridge.
6: Sorry.
7: Yeah.
6: And I forgot I have just made this coffee and I just took a big swig.
7: Yeah, and so it sat in the fridge overnight and they've almost dissolved. There's a couple left and maybe some pieces of candy corn in the bottom. So
6: all
7: there
6: right.
7: you go.
6: And none of us are particular fans of candy corn.
7: Oh, really?
8: Not a fan. No.
6: Oh, Jess, where do you stand?
7: Okay. I love candy corn.
6: Ace is a fan. You like it? Okay. Yeah.
8: Really?
7: I just mixed candy corn and salted peanuts and put them in the candy jar.
6: When we tried that last year, that's delicious.
7: Yeah.
6: So maybe I got to give just I'm going to give one candy corn another shot.
7: So okay.
6: You say your taste buds change after 7 years?
11: So because it's National Coffee Day, you're going to make this for us?
7: Yes, I'm going to make lattes with candy corn creamer.
6: All right.
11: That'll be very exciting. We're going to head over to the sports desk. Jeff Oskey sitting in for Mr. McGee. What have you got over there?
6: Well, Joey Chestnut wins a pancake eating contest after downing 40 pancakes.
9: Oh, gosh. That has to be tough.
6: Man. He's added pancakes to the long list of foods he could eat faster than everyone else. He won the World Pancake Eating Championship Saturday in Williamsburg, Virginia, eating 40 pancakes in 10 minutes and setting a new contest record.
11: That's rough.
9: Were they eaten whole or were they sliced?
6: You mean, did he like
9: cut them up?
6: Oh, okay. Or fold it and just, here we go. We got some
7: video.
6: Or
7: are they silver dollar?
6: Oh, you know what? He's got a cup of syrup.
8: He's just shoving it.
6: So he shoves the pancake in.
11: You think it's syrup or water?
6: I think it's syrup because they have bottled water.
11: Oh, yeah.
6: So you must have to take a sip of syrup with each one.
11: God. It looks like he's rolled them up, looks like.
6: He's almost rolled them up like you would a tortilla.
7: Yeah.
6: And just shoveling them in. It's got to be so filling.
7: Yeah, those are full-size pancakes.
8: Yeah, you take a bite of a pancake, it's delicious, but about your second pancake, that's really filling.
6: I agree. About your sixth pancake, you get full.
11: But also you get sleepy. It's like donning a jar of Ativan. Well, I'm going to go sleep now.
6: So sleepy.
7: Yeah. When you're out for breakfast and you're trying to decide between the savory and the sweet, like which one you're going to have, I decided for our family, we just order pancakes for the table. And that way everybody gets a couple bites of pancake, but you can also have a good protein-filled breakfast.
6: That is great. I have asked for a doggy bag before I've even ordered before.
7: Oh, really?
6: My first thing I say to the waiter is, just so you know, I will eventually need doggy bag. But here's what I'd like. Especially at breakfast, because at like a place I've never been, I want to try their pancakes. I want to try their French toast. Yeah. I want to try every style of egg.
11: This says Joey Chestnut beat the person who came in second by 12 pancakes.
10: Yeah, Max Stanford, which I think was the guy next to him who has been in here, the guy with the red mohawk.
6: Yeah.
7: Cool.
10: Only had 28 pancakes. Chestnut took home $2,500 for the victory.
6: Nice.
11: Wow, he can buy two jars of real maple syrup for $2,500.
6: And all those pancakes in only 10 minutes? I mean, he ate them this quickly.
11: Oh.
6: Now, I'd like to explain to the listener exactly why Tom's laughing. It's not at the quality of the joke, per se.
11: It's the boldness of going. I do that all the time. I go, I know this really is marginal, but I'm going for it.
6: Now, Godwin, he's reacting the same way, but you'll notice he's laugh-free. He does.
8: Sometimes laugh-free, as you know, is funnier.
6: Right, of course.
10: Well, just for the record, my mom, when we were young, switched from pancake mix to Bisquick.
7: Yeah.
10: It's not the same. Mm-mm. And then she started making Bisquiskets.
7: Yeah.
10: The biscuits out of Bisquick. Horrible.
6: I like them.
10: Just
6: I
10: throw them against the wall and it will leave a chunk out of the wall.
6: Exactly. I disagree. I agree.
10: You like a Bisquisket.
6: I do.
7: Yeah.
6: And I mean, the way my mom made them too, they were not even. They were not well shaped.
10: No.
6: They were hideous looking, and I couldn't get enough of them.
7: Well, that's because you can use that batter for 8 different things.
6: But I'll tell you what, when she would make Bisquick pancakes, that tasted different to me than the Bisquick biscuits. And I never understood it. You think it's all mental?
10: I can taste the Bisquick in my mouth. I hate it.
11: Now, was this a pancake eating contest? Was it a special brand of pancakes? Does it say?
10: It doesn't say. He said before the contest, he said the secret would be finding the perfect rhythm of breathing, biting, chewing, and swallowing.
6: Yeah. You got to take it seriously when you're
11: taking. Here's a roster. I didn't have this before.

0: He tossed the hula hoop from 6 feet away while his daughter Felicity jumped through it 9 times to beat the previous record of 8. Now all 3 of Mr. Rush's children are Guinness World Record holders. I think. Also.
1: Do we have a little video? Okay. Yeah, here we go. Yeah, look how sweet she is.
2: She is adorable. My gosh.
1: And so David is throwing a yellow hula hoop, and then his little girl runs through it. And the funny thing is, she actually did 10, but one of them didn't go. It has to go across the line.
2: Ah, yeah.
3: That
2: so
3: is huge.
2: And she's really pumped up that she did it.
1: Oh, it's so funny.
3: Now, here's the funny part about this. For about 10 minutes, he just thought that was a random child. He did not know that that was his daughter.
2: Yeah, where'd you get this kid? She did a good job not knocking it over. That would be tough.
1: Yeah, just a fun record and a cool video. So congratulations to Mr. Rush and Felicity. That was really cool.
2: What a pretty name, too.
1: We have, does that complete the sports
2: broadcast? Oh, yeah, it does, baby.
1: But I will remind people, speaking of sports, a couple things. We have our Pigskin Picks competition up and running, and week 4 of the NFL begins Thursday evening. I would suggest you go to bobandtom.com, and while you're there, just enter. It's our Pigskin Picks. Just pick the winners. You do not have to go against the spread. And whoever gets the most winners, and there's also a tie-breaking system, will get to come on the air with us and pick with Chick McGee and the Shoo-In of the Week. 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Thank you, Steven. It's a fun time. Makes watching the games just a little bit more fun. So be part of that. Once again, you just go to bobandtom.com to check that out. Now, give me the teaser. What's coming up in the news?
4: We do have a new asteroid named after someone famous. We have smart underwear. We have...
2: you just farted.
4: Well, close. There's a ram on the loose. And we're going to celebrate...
2: Is
4: National
2: it Marshall Falk? Thank you very much.
4: And we're going to celebrate National Coffee Day with our candy corn latte.
2: Have you tried it yet?
4: No.
2: All right.
4: I haven't.
2: I always like when you try things for the first time with us.
4: Yeah.
1: We have a cool dog story coming up about a dog who's joining the National Guard.
2: Oh.
1: We've got a guy that has had to have some reconstructive surgery in a sensitive area. What do you hear on how they did that? And Cheap Trick fans, Rick Nielsen, friend of the show, great guitar player, songwriter. Rick is putting up his collection for auction. And his collection includes a bunch of really cool guitars, of course.
2: I'm still mad at him.
1: Why?
2: He accused my family of some pretty terrible things.
1: He did?
2: He claimed that my mama don't dance and my daddy don't dance. Seemed a little weird. Yeah, thank you, Ace. It does seem a little weird.
1: We'll find out about what Rick Nielsen's got going and the most expensive loaf of bread in town when we return to the O'Reilly Auto Parts studios. 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
15: Oh, hi. 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
16: Hello.
15: At the keyboard and guitar, it's Pat Godwin.
17: Hey, Josh.
15: At the sports desk, there's Jeff Oskey.
18: Hey, man.
15: Happy birthday, Jeffrey.
18: Thank you, sir.
15: Love
18: you.
15: Yes. I can always tell what kind of father a guy had when I say I love you and they
16: don't
15: away. Say anything back.
16: Yeah, he
17: looked back. He looked to the right.
16: Jeff flat looked away.
15: there's Ace.
14: I want you to want me to.
15: Yes, thank you, Ace. Tom, right before we left the last segment, I attempted a joke. And I had the wrong song and wrong lyrics.
19: The setup is Rick Nielsen, the principal songwriter and guitarist for the band Cheap Trick. We have the news story. He's auctioning off a bunch of his stuff. And there's a charity component. It sounds like a good thing.
15: Right.
19: But you mentioned your...
15: I wanted to make a joke about the song Surrender.
17: Yeah.
15: Which in my head, when I was making the joke, went, your mama don't dance and your daddy... don't rock and roll, but that's obviously not Surrender.
19: That's a Loggins and Messina song.
15: Sure, I realized it halfway through, me speaking to millions. Anyway, you, the listener, you deserve better. You deserve stronger jokes, more properly delivered, and I will do my best.
16: And in this room, this is like the most music knowledge you can have. Like, between Tom and Ace and Pat, it's insane. Yeah.
15: I love this song.
17: Yes, really good.
15: Yeah, this was fun on Guitar Hero.
19: This is it. Yeah, you get the idea. Now, one of the classics from Cheap Trick. And, do you have the story about Rick?
16: I do.
20: Too much guitar.
16: Too much? Too loud?
20: Bring it back a little.
16: Cheap Trick's Rick Nielsen is auctioning off pieces from his iconic guitar collection. Julian's Auctions announced that they have partnered with the Rock and Roll Hall of Fame inductee to present the Rick Nielsen collection.
15: Yeah, but who just wants pieces of a guitar?
16: More than 300 items will be offered up through October 24th, with a portion of the proceeds going to benefit St. Jude's Children's Research Hospital.
15: Oh, that's lovely.
16: Among the items going under the hammer, one of Mr. Nielsen's legendary five-neck guitars.
15: Five necks.
16: Yeah.
14: It's heavy.
15: Yeah, I bet.
20: That's too many necks.
19: Yeah. Not really practical.
16: No.
19: I mean, the most famous double neck one is the one Jimmy Page played. He's got a 12 string on top and whatever. Yeah, five. You really don't need five.
15: And Jimmy only played that to hide the fact that he really wasn't a very good guitar player. Am I wrong on that?
19: You've already put your foot in your mouth once. Don't do it again.
16: A 1955 Ford Thunderbird.
19: The automobile.
16: Yeah.
19: Not the Thunderbird guitar.
15: Oh.
16: A custom Cheap Trick checker John Deere tractor with snowplow.
15: Why'd they ever make that?
17: You know, I'm still mad at Rick Nielsen.
15: You are?
17: Because one time he said to me, I want you to dance with me. I need you to dance with me. Why is everybody just staring at me?
19: Go ahead. So wait a minute. I'm sorry. It's a tractor.
16: A Cheap Trick checker John Deere tractor with the snowplow.
15: Wow.
16: Yeah.
20: Yeah, they leaned into the black and white checker too much for me.
15: Oh, really?
20: Yeah. I get it for one album, but, like, you keep it going? Like, you have a tractor?
16: That was their signature?
20: Painted like a race flag? No.
16: And a black overcoat that had been urinated on by Nikki Sixx of Motley Crue.
15: Isn't that? Oh, yeah, that tracks, doesn't it?
20: Yeah.
19: Well, I think with the plow, I want you to mow me. You can just go out there in the yard and take care of it. If you go online, it's worth looking at. The guitars are so cool, but the 55 Ford Thunderbird is just awesome. There's some cool cars and stuff. And I'm kind of wondering where Rick would keep all this stuff.
13: He probably had some. Yeah, who knows? I mean, you could have a warehouse, barn or whatever it is behind his house.
19: But guitar freaks out there, there's some amazing guitars.
16: What it says also that they have one-of-a-kind sweaters, amps, contracts, and posters. What are the one-of-a-kind sweaters? Is he known for those?
19: Yes.
17: Yeah, yeah.
16: Okay.
13: He designed a lot of Cosby sweaters.
16: Oh, no kidding. Didn't know there was a crossover there.
19: He's got some very unusual sweaters. Well worth looking up. So you go, Rick. Friend of the show.
13: And listen to Surrender today. You owe it to yourself.
19: Jess Hooker is sitting in for Christy Lee. She's over at the Incogni news desk. What else have you got?
16: Astronomers have named an asteroid after Weird Al Yankovic.
13: Yeah!
16: The asteroid is now formally known as 14331 Al Yankovic. It resides in the main belt of asteroids found between Mars and Jupiter.
13: I wonder why.
16: I don't know. Mr. Yankovic's name... for the space rock was approved by the International Astronomical Union, the official body that arbitrates the monikers of things in the universe.
19: By the way, it's a parody version of the Michael Jackson asteroid.
13: Ah, yes. That makes sense now.
19: By the way, this is a technical question. I go to a bunch of different mom and pop places for coffee typically during my day. There's one place I go. There's a guy that looks exactly like Weird Al.
13: What era? Is he kind of the fro glasses or
19: the current kind of?
16: Okay, so the longer hair.
19: Yeah. I mean, the resemblance is on, and I don't know if he's trying to affect the Weird Al look,
13: as many do.
20: yeah,
16: does he look young?
19: Yes, he looked. Okay. He's probably 30-ish. Okay. This guy. The question is, should I say to him, hey, you look just like Weird Al?
13: Yeah, you should.
19: I should say that to him?
13: Yeah, I do. I think so, too. Yeah.
19: That's not considered to be...
16: Of all the things you say to people, you're worried about this?
13: How about you knew who you look like?
19: You think that... Yeah, okay. I don't know. Okay, I'll try it out if I see him today.
16: Okay. Al Yankovic joins several other musical-themed celebrity named after asteroids, such as 17059 Elvis... 17473 Freddie Mercury, 249516 Aretha, also Dolly Parton and the Beatles, both individually and as a group have asteroids named after them.
13: Actually, there are two asteroids named after Dolly Parton.
16: Left and right.
19: You are shooting today.
13: Whether or not... I see targets, and I don't care if I hit them or not.
19: Ms. Hooker, during the break... Yeah. You brought in these little plastic shot glasses.
16: I did.
19: Do you want to explain what's in them?
16: Yeah, this is our candy corn milk that I infused last night. I think that's what the kids would say, infused.
13: It's literally just melted. The candy corn sat in the milk until it sort of dissolved.
16: Yes, and I didn't heat it or anything. Okay. I just removed some milk, added an entire bag of candy corn.
13: What kind of milk?
16: Whole milk.
13: Ah.
16: From Crystal Creamery in
13: Osceola. You know the name of the cow?
16: No, it's the name of the creamery in Osceola, Indiana.
13: The cow's name.
20: It's got a smell to it.
16: It smells like candy corn.
13: Yeah, it does. All right.
19: Wow. It's delightful.
16: That's crazy.
19: So sweet.
13: That's good.
19: Now, you're going to make, are you going to pour this into coffee or make a latte?
16: I'm going to froth it. So I'm going to, if you guys want to make a cup of coffee at the next break, or I'll make you guys each a cup of coffee and then I'll froth some on the top and put it in.
13: Okay.
16: I don't know if that's technically a latte.
13: I like mine with two shots of insulin.
19: This is really, it's great. It's so sweet.
16: Yeah. You feel like there's like a film on your mouth now?
13: Yeah. Oh, yeah.
19: I'm sorry. I can't talk. My tongue is coated with a waxy substance.
16: Yikes.
19: So this will be fun.
16: Yeah, I think so.
19: And it is National Coffee Day.
13: Pat didn't drink his.
16: I know, Pat doesn't want it.
17: I don't participate. It's nonsense.
20: Christy.
16: The listeners do talk about how Pat never tries any of my food.
17: I'm not into it.
19: Take a sip, baby.
17: I have stuff to do here.
19: Yeah. What?
17: I'm trying to write masterpieces and help the show out.
19: Taking a sip of this is not going to make
13: you
19: get fat.
13: Did you guys ever have the uncle or family member at a family birthday party who just never had a piece of cake? Did that guy exist in your family?
16: Yeah. Yeah, actually, actually, yeah, now that you say that.
15: Yeah, I always had, and I was just baffled by
16: everybody would get a piece of birthday cake, and then he'd go outside and burn a heater.
15: Yeah,
16: and
15: he was just like,
16: yeah.
15: No thanks.
16: Yeah.
15: Like, what do you mean you don't want a piece of cake?
20: Mm-hmm. Yeah, I was that uncle.
19: Yeah.
16: Really?
20: Yeah.
16: Are you guys a cake and ice cream family or just cake?
15: It was always cake and ice cream.
19: Cake and ice cream.
16: Yeah, us too. Yeah.
20: Yeah, just cake.
15: And then you would always hear, cake, just ice cream?
16: Oh, yep.
15: No cake. Who wants?
16: And the kids are passing them out as the right. Mom is, yeah. I love that.
19: So we'll try this coffee. I'm looking forward to it.
16: Okay.
19: Well, Pat, since you're not playing this game, did you have a song that you wanted to play for us?
17: I have many songs. Thanks for asking.
15: Well, Jess won't be listening since you did not.
17: I have a delightful coffee tribute. I think everybody would enjoy.
16: Oh, yeah.
17: Yeah.
15: How do you take your coffee?
17: I use a Chobani, to be honest with you. It's my new jam. It's delicious. Natural cane sugar and sweet, delicious cream. Mm-hmm. Grass-fed. Very healthy, apparently.
15: Oh, nice.
17: And 27 calories.
19: Yeah, grass-fed. Hey, listen, right now you're ass-fed. Could you possibly... What is this coffee song? Are you going to play it or just make me remember
17: I didn't think we had time. It's already... I don't know if you're... The song's 14 minutes long.
19: Oh.
20: The Ballad of Coffee.
19: Now, if you're just joining us, we did learn something earlier on the show today. Miss Hooker, back in her so-called self-proclaimed hippie days.
16: Sure.
19: Yeah. You actually experienced, you gave yourself a coffee enema,
16: mm-hmm.
19: which I've done a little bit of research on this.
17: When you could have called someone. Hello.
16: I'll call you next time.
19: Highly not recommended by medical professionals. And did you say, I always thought, I have never given myself an enema, I always thought that you had to, it was like a bag and you stomped on it and it...
15: There are enema bags.
16: For sure.
19: I mean, do you have to step on them or is it a gravity thing?
16: It's a gravity thing. It's a funnel. Yeah.
15: You don't have to step on them like those rockets.
16: Yeah. No, yeah.
19: That's what I envisioned. Yeah. I just don't know. So, but you actually took a funnel?
16: Yeah, there was a funnel and it had a hole in the side.
19: Wait a minute.
16: And you hooked it to...
19: Was this a kit?
16: Yeah, I bought it online, and you hooked it to your towel rack, so it's up that high, you know, and then gravity, and it was, yeah.
19: Did the funnel look like a traditional funnel?
16: Yeah, it looked like a beer bong.
19: After you were done with it, did you wash it and put it in your kitchen?
16: No, I threw it away because I knew I was never going to use it again.
15: Was the end of the funnel sort of tapered?
16: Yes.
15: Okay, yeah.
16: Yeah, yeah.
15: Did it speculum open, or did it just...
16: No.
15: Okay.
16: It was a tube, you know, and that was it.
15: Yeah.
16: Yeah.
15: And how much did you sell the coffee? I promise you, if you did it today, you could sell that.
16: Oh, yeah, I'm afraid. Yeah,
19: I would imagine that it might be somewhat, what is the word, lethal?
15: I don't think.
19: Toxic?
15: There are buyers out there that don't care.
16: You guys, the propositions, you have no idea. I wouldn't have to come here ever again.
15: By the way, listeners, as we joke about this, we're not condoning it, all right?
19: Leave
15: Jess alone.
19: You did say that, what am I trying to say, the tissue in that region absorbs whatever
16: the caffeine whatever it is,
19: and you actually got sick from it.
16: I got sick. I was shaking. Yeah, it was it was horrible.
15: You know how it feels when you have one too many cups of coffee or something. I can't imagine.
19: How long did you keep it in?
16: Just a couple of minutes. I think it was like right around 2 minutes, and then it was
19: how long did it take to expel it?
16: You have to stay near the bathroom for the next 24 hours.
15: Wow.
16: That can continue. That's not just a one and done.
19: So that kind of takes the romance out of it.
16: Honey, there's no romance involved in this procedure at all.
19: Well, there is for some guy.
15: By the way, not all breakfast items work for these enemas. I remember I had the Denver omelet enema. It was messy. Barely got in there.
16: Those bell peppers.
20: Well, you got to ruin a Denver omelet for me, man. It's my favorite omelet.
19: When we come back, we're going to try the candy corn coffee. Also, coming up, we have the most expensive loaf of bread you've ever heard of.
15: And Costa Key.
19: We do. Look at the clock. Kostaki Economopoulos, our NFL correspondent, will be our guest. We have a John Mayer update, a Rod Stewart in the news update.
15: Another stomach pumping.
19: A cool dog story, and reconstructive surgical procedure done on the male member. We'll find out about all these things from the O'Reilly Auto Parts studios. 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
15: Hello there. This is the Bob and Tom Show. We're live from the O'Reilly Auto Parts Studios. Jess Hooker today is at the Incogni News Desk, and she's preparing some candy corn lattes for us to try here in a bit. There's Pat Godwin.
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7: Howdy.
15: There's Ace Cosby.
8: Hello.
15: I'm Josh Arnold. Tom, I have a song in my head, and I don't know the artist. I want to listen to it later on today, so can I just give you a couple bars?
19: Yeah, go ahead.
15: Hello, Mary Lou.
19: Ricky Nelson.
15: Goodbye, heart. Yep. Okay, thank you. Yeah. I like that song.
19: Rick Nelson, of course. let's see now. Oh, I'm getting the signal here. I think we have, there we go. There's the hookup. We have a comedian Kostaki Economopoulos joining us from Los Angeles, California.
15: Hello, Kostaki.
19: Hey, Kostaki, how are you, sir?
8: I'm good. Tom Griswold, the original Shazam.
15: Yeah.
8: Could you just sing to him?
15: Oh, Ace and Tom. You? Yeah, and Pat, yeah, everybody here is good to, if you have a song in your head and you don't know the artist.
19: Now, Kostaki, I assume you're still hungover from celebrating the victory of the Atlanta Falcons.
8: I did enjoy that very much. We're going to the Super Bowl, everybody. 1-2.
19: Because after, after you crapped all over them, I took your advice and bet against them. Thanks a lot. But
8: I didn't know the quarterback was going to come in and put it all together in one game. I thought it would take a while to warm it up. It's great.
19: Yeah.
8: It's
19: did you watch any of the game last night?
8: Yeah, absolutely.
19: Don't the Bears need to stay in Chicago? Come on. Don't they need to stay at Soldier Field?
8: Yes, as a traditionalist, of course. That's what I would prefer. Yeah, the Hammond Bears sounds weird, you know. Not that they would call them that, but, you know, it is a weird idea.
19: There's something about being in the heart of Chicago that I think is important. Kostaki, before we get to your report, I can't help but notice I'm looking at your schedule of live appearances. Kostaki, of course, is a very fine stand-up comedian. You're going to be in Farmington, New Mexico, October 8th at No Worries. And then October 9th and 10th, you'll be in Albuquerque at Quesada's Comedy Club with Caroline. With Caroline Ray.
8: Caroline Ray. We're working together like the old days. Yeah, I can't believe it.
19: Caroline is your ex.
8: Yeah. And,
19: Caroline is a terrific stand-up comedian. That'll be a great show.
15: Makeup sex.
19: Do you?
6: Green room.
19: That was Josh. And you and Caroline are co-parents.
8: We are of a kid. We're calling this the intuition tour. We got one in college now together. So.
15: Oh, that's a great name.
19: That's funny. But yeah, October 9th and 10th in Albuquerque. That'll be great. I highly recommend that. And Caroline is a great comic for both men and women. The ladies just love her because she's so funny. It'll be a
8: great. Yeah, she's great.
19: That's going to be a great show.
8: Also, and I'll do football jokes to kick things off. Yeah, it'll be a funny combination.
19: Yeah, it'll be a yin and a yang. November 5th, you're in Hillsdale at the Hillsdale Brewing Company. November 6th and 7th, Niles, Michigan at the Underground Laugh Lounge. And November 8th, Kalamazoo, Michigan at Shakespeare's Pub.
15: All right.
8: Yeah, Kalamazoo.
19: Some dates coming up with Kostaki. The show is all about your show, which is All Pro Lines, where you discuss the NFL. What do you got for us today?
8: Well, yeah, you mentioned the Packers are owned by the fans, and recently by the Atlanta Falcons. Packers had 17 rushing yards in total. Lieutenant Dan had more yards. He rolled down the dock, and he got more yards than that. You know why they say remember the Titans? Because they're forgettable. That's why. Tennessee Titans are now 0-3. The Titans are honoring Dolly Parton by being a bust.
19: Very nice.
8: The Titans are so bad, Dolly is trying to roll over in her grave, but she can't.
15: No. All right. The you want to be careful there. There's a legion of fans out there.
19: The thing is, Dolly would have laughed at that.
8: Yeah. I think so.
19: When she was in here, she was the one making all the boob jokes.
8: Right. Titans lost that game to the Giants 12-7. The only successful pass was the people who turned down tickets. It wasn't a good game. The Titans can't win at home. They can't win on the road. Their season is a nod to Al Gore.
15: I appreciate the timeliness of that.
8: Yeah. All right. What year was the song you were humming?
15: Yeah.
19: Nice one. You got any Alvin Barkley jokes? If we're going to old politics.
8: The fans around there are sad. Hey, Tennessee, why the long state? We know it's the volunteer state. Hey, Titans, maybe it's time to get some professionals in here. Here's the good news. Nashville is capable of writing a sad song. You lost your wife, your house, your truck, and the first three games. There's the ingredients for a...
15: Brutal.
8: They should change their name from the Titans to Sisyphus, right? The difference is Sisyphus could reliably move the rock.
19: Up the hill.
8: Right? Every day up the hill. And it comes from, Greek mythology comedy, finally. Yeah.
15: Woo!
8: Yeah, the Titans are the opposite of Midas. Everything they touch turns to poop.
15: Poop!
0: Turns to poop.
19: They're not good, you see, Josh.
8: They're not good.
19: That's what the essence of
8: that's
19: this
8: the
19: is.
8: Point.
19: Last they're time he did good. He did this to the Falcons, then I end up losing money. So bet the Titans this week.
8: The Los Angeles Chargers, also not good. They're the only Chargers you'd like to lose. The L.A. Chargers have just been thrown in the lost and found box at the Inglewood Motel 6. There's not a lot of charge in the Chargers right now. They had to remove the lightning bolt from their helmet, and they replaced it with a drawing of a child rubbing a balloon on his head.
15: Nice.
8: It's a much lesser charge. They're in L.A. now. They need to recharge their career by going on Dancing with the Stars. That's how we do it out here. Patriots lost 35-6. That's delicious. Mike Vrabel had his worst day since couples therapy. So many turnovers by the Patriots quarterback. Drake May is going to be tested for color blindness this week. And regular blindness. The Minutemen mascot guys, they called them, the end zone militia. They were so bummed they tried to shoot themselves, but the muskets are too long. They had to take turns shooting each other. Can't get the end of a musket in your own mouth? That's no... All right. The Rams and Broncos game started slow, but got really exciting at the end. So the opposite of a marriage. Thought that would work well with this room. Rams quarterback Matt Stafford has four daughters. I have two daughters half of the time. That seems like a lot. Four daughters. That explains all the gray in his beard. Oh, my goodness. When it comes time for them to date, I wonder if he'll go into the shotgun. It's like an old joke. This game, we had a game in Brazil, Cowboys game. You guys know Notre Dame has touchdown Jesus, but Rio up on the hill there, they have incomplete pass Jesus.
15: Oh, that's right.
8: It's a Christ the Redeemer comedy. Baker Mayfield dislocated his thumb. Doctors say he will miss some time, and he's unlikely to be able to do 1, 2, 3, 4, I declare a thumb war.
15: Oh, no. He won't be hitchhiking to his next game.
8: No. No, definitely not. No thumbs up. Miami lost Devon Achane for the year. It's really their only named player. So Miami is now like camping when it's cloudy. There are no stars to be seen here.
15: That was almost too poetic for us.
8: Yeah. I think, yeah. I think that was the right response. Deshaun Watson leads the Browns in rushing. Yeah, he's been running from his past for years. All right. I think any one of these could be the closer.
19: Okay, well, give us the closer. We're ready.
8: Let's see. Jackson Dart will now have plenty of time to sit and think about it all. His first name is spelled J-A-X-S-O-N. So maybe you'll have some time to realize that the S in his name is completely unnecessary.
19: We were discussing that last week. What the hell's with that for? Well, thank you.
8: What, did you?
19: Yeah.
8: Oh, that's great. I've never heard anybody else address that.
19: Kostaki Economopoulos. Once again, on the road, lots of cool stops coming up. Farmington, New Mexico, Albuquerque, those shows with Caroline Ray. Hillsdale, Michigan, Niles, Michigan, and Kalamazoo, Michigan, all coming up in November, but early October is when you'll see him in New Mexico. Kostaki, if folks want to participate and submit some great jokes, how do they do that?
8: Yeah, follow me at All Pro Lines if you like the football jokes. That's the page with the football memes. And, you know, sometimes jokes are, for whatever reason, you know, like the one about the Christ the Redeemer. It's more of a visual joke, you know. So
19: I think most people jokes, are.
15: You're right, yeah.
19: I think the average person is familiar with that, don't you?
8: They know that Brazil statue somehow, yeah.
19: Sure,
8: right.
19: sure. That's what I
8: like. Yeah, but like that joke, some jokes work better in photo form, and that's where they are. And, of course, follow Kostaki Economopoulos, Facebook and Instagram as well. Sometimes I use tags and we write jokes together, and it's basically a football meme page. It's good fun. All Pro Lines.
19: Okay. Thanks, Kostaki. We'll talk to you next week.
8: Thank you, guys. We'll see you,
15: man.
0: See you, buddy.
19: Always a pleasure. Right now, Miss Hooker is absent because she is in the next room creating our lattes made with candy corn cream, which she has created by putting candy corn in whole milk.
15: Yeah.
19: And I tasted the creamer. I liked it. It's really sweet. I'm not a candy corn fan, but this may be a new treat for us. Coming up, we have some really interesting news stories. I'm pretty excited about them. Right now, I want to remind you about the beauty of Simply Safe. 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Coming up, we have news from John Mayer, Rod Stewart. We have, what do you do in Texas if you're desperately trying to get to a bathroom and it's 4 a.m? Well, we're going to tell you what happened. Also, we have a guy who had to have his male member reconstructed. We'll find out what he used when we return to the O'Reilly Auto Parts studios. 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
7: QMF traffic.
10: Police still on the scene of an accident eastbound on the Gene Snyder over at Bardstown that's got the left lane blocked off. Now up to a 25-minute delay back from Preston Highway. Another accident southbound 65 at Jefferson Street that's got the right shoulder blocked in the construction zone. Still an accident on Cooper Chapel Road at Pagoda Drive in northbound Bardstown. Another accident at Wingfield Avenue. I'm Eddie Zellick from the Total Traffic Center.
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25: Hi.
15: There's Pat Godwin.
26: Hey, Josh.
15: At the sports desk, it's Jeff Oske.
27: Hey, man.
15: Running things, it's Ace Cosby.
28: Hello.
15: I'm Josh Arnold, and there's Tom. Tom, are you smelling this latte?
19: Yeah, now we've got to explain this with Halloween just around the corner. We've been talking a lot about candy.
25: Yeah.
19: I'm not a big fan of candy corn. It's one of those things that would become loose in your Halloween bag. You'd have to throw it away because it wasn't wrapped. But you've made something special with candy corn. What is it?
25: I infused whole milk with a bag of candy corn. So, yeah, it's, I think it's intense. I think it's a lot. I don't know what the sugar content is in an entire bag of candy corn. We could look it up, I guess, but there's probably, and I also don't know how to make a proper latte. I frothed the milk and then I put it on top of the coffee and that's as far as it went.
15: Sounds right to me, but what, that'll work.
19: Has everybody else tasted it?
15: No. Wait, wanted to wait until we were...
19: Okay, go ahead. Give it a taste.
15: All right.
19: It's, I'll let you decide. Josh, your thoughts?
15: It's not bad.
25: Yeah.
15: It's closer to like a hot chocolate.
25: Oh, okay.
15: Maybe because my brain is just processing how sweet it is, but...
25: And you'd take your coffee black all the time.
15: Exactly, yeah.
25: You're not a coffee drinker at all, Jeff.
27: No, but I love lattes. This is good.
25: Okay.
27: Like, you don't taste the candy corn. You just taste the sweetness.
25: Does it have a flavor, though? Or is it just sweet? Just a sugary latte?
19: If you handed this to me and I didn't know what it was, Josh nailed it. I would say it's hot chocolate.
25: Oh, okay. So you don't taste the coffee at all?
19: I feel a Halloween theme. The word isn't ghostly. It's ghastly. it's not good.
25: Yeah.
19: I would never finish this.
15: Do you think would you go so far to say it's bad?
19: Yeah.
25: I left mine over there.
19: It's way too sweet.
15: Godwin, what do you think?
26: You know, Myra, you know, I'm not doing it.
15: you're not going to take part in this?
26: No, you know that about me. I don't have time for this nonsense.
15: But Jess took some time to make this.
26: I know she did.
15: Which, by the way, Tom, have you noticed Jess's quilt shirt?
19: It's cool. It looks like a quilt one would see on a bed. It's very nice.
25: Yeah,
15: it is so sweet.
25: It is. I haven't tried it.
15: I wouldn't recognize it as candy corn.
19: No,
27: but if you told me I used candy corn, I think I would go, oh, okay, yeah, I can kind of
19: see. I wouldn't recognize it as coffee.
25: The scent gives a little caramel, a little bit. Okay, that's true. All right. Now,
27: like, if someone handed me this and said it was like a caramel macchiato, I would drink it thinking it was that.
25: Okay,
27: I would have no idea.
2: Jess is taking a sip.
25: Oh, no, there's not a trace of coffee in that.
27: No, it's odd.
25: Wow. Yeah,
19: are you tasting cardboard?
27: There's something else in it. Yes.
25: I'm sure it is whatever fake thing.
27: Exactly. There's something artificial for sure.
25: Yeah. That completely covers up the coffee.
26: Did you say cardboard? I changed my mind. Can I have some?
19: No, I mean, it really just doesn't taste like coffee. Josh nailed it. It's closer to bad hot chocolate.
27: It's really interesting.
25: And it's watered down almost.
27: Yes, it's thin.
25: Yeah.
19: Take a sip, Pat. Man up.
25: No, not at all. My mouth has been on there.
26: Now, the real reason is that I fast, and that's why I don't do these little stupid things. I mean,
25: not because you hate me.
26: You know I love you.
25: I know.
26: All right, here we go.
25: Okay, give it a taste. He's going to hate it.
27: I bet he likes it.
26: You know, I don't hate it.
27: Yeah.
25: Really?
27: I don't hate it. It's not something I would finish.
25: Yeah.
27: I
19: would never finish.
27: It's insane, but.
25: Yeah.
26: That's not bad at all.
19: What?
27: It's like a sweet latte. Like if you've got a hazelnut latte, exactly. It kind of has that same.
25: This is what little girls get at coffee shops before they start drinking coffee.
27: Right.
25: Yes.
27: Right.
25: Yeah.
27: Okay. I think this has an audience.
25: Yeah. Okay.
27: Tom and I would be enjoying other beverages, but people would not dislike this.
25: I would like to figure out how to make it stronger to actually taste the candy corn. Like, what is it in candy corn that gives candy corn its flavor so that I could just go straight to that and put a couple pumps of that in my coffee?
27: Oh, yeah. Okay.
25: Yeah.
19: I assume isn't candy corn just sugar?
25: It is, but
27: I think there might be caramel in there too.
25: There has to be.
27: Yeah, at least caramel flavoring.
19: Okay. Well, now, Pat, you said you were fasting?
26: Yeah, I fast in the morning, so that's why I don't do these things. I'm just teasing.
27: You do like the full 16-hour?
26: I go to about 2 or 3 o'clock, so yeah.
27: Wow. Yeah. I don't know how you do it.
26: Yeah.
19: I don't know why you do it.
26: Then I eat for the next 3 days.
19: You read about that on the internet, did you? Speaking of fast, some sad news from the world of auto racing. Gordon Johncock has passed away at the age of 90.
27: Oh.
19: Famously beat Rick Mears in one of the tightest races ever.
27: Wow.
19: He won by, I don't know.
27: I had his autograph in my little IndyCar autograph racer.
25: Oh, nice.
27: Book.
25: Oh, nice. Yeah.
27: We used to go out every year with the Ultra Boys. We, as a treat, we used to get to go to the 500, and we got to meet the drivers, and you'd bring your little homework notebook and have all the drivers sign it.
26: All right.
27: And he was super awesome.
2: Well, that one's worth a little more to
27: Now it's worth $5.
19: A Michiganian. But yeah, he was in that great era when they were approaching the 200-mile mark, et cetera, et cetera. 200-mile-an-hour mark, I should say. And Gordon Johncock, I got to word this delicately. Apparently, the name was appropriate.
27: I see.
25: Yeah. I know you love it when that happens.
19: Well, he's older than me. I never saw him at the meetings. Arnold Palmer. Now, Pat, have you got that song ready for us?
26: Yeah.
19: Okay. Well, you going to grab your guitar? You going to just do it?
26: I thought we were still going to eat stuff.
19: No. What is the nature of this? Is this for National Coffee Day?
26: Yeah.
19: Okay.
26: It's called I Like My Coffee. A little bit of an intro. I like my coffee like I like my women. Full of Irish whiskey. I like my coffee like I like my ladies.

Don't give me soy, almond, or oat milk, baby. That's grounds for a divorce. I don't like coffee like certain women. Lukewarm and bitter. That Cuban hot stuff was too much for my heart. Oh, I loved her a latte, but I...

0: I thought you were going to say
1: thank you very much, Pat. Now, over there, I can see her. She's at the news desk when she's not cooking stuff up for us. She is Jess Hooker at the Incogni news desk. What's happening?
2: A town council in England is turning to an alternative method to plug potholes.
3: Yes.
2: With old fast fashion clothing.
0: Old fast fashion clothing.
2: Yeah, when I say fast fashion, do you guys know what that means?
0: I don't know.
2: It's like stuff you would buy, mixed blends and just stuff that maybe you could wear four or five times and then
1: it's getting cranked out in China. It's cheap.
0: I see.
2: And, Sheen is one that women buy a

0: the...
1: Oh.
2: Oh, my goodness. I get them.
3: I wore R. Kelly t-shirts for years. They were a night shirt. Yeah. Mm-hmm. And which was good because I wet the bed. So it was fitting.
0: Of course.
3: Yeah.
2: I wore them on my golden birthday.
1: Oh.
2: To keep with the theme.
3: Yeah, yeah.
4: I like it.
3: He liked it to pee.
1: Oh, another story?
0: Yeah.
3: Yeah.
1: A man had to have his penis reconstructed from parts of his arm. Mr. Paul Lucas underwent a penile amputation at the age of 37 after doctors discovered a serious medical condition.
3: Doctor, my penis hurts. Where? Next to the elbow.
1: While he initially feared the surgery, it saved his life, but at the cost of his sex life. Mr. Lucas underwent a 9-hour operation to reconstruct his penis using skin and tissue from his arm. He has still 2 more procedures scheduled, one of which will likely use a device similar to those made for men with erectile dysfunction and other conditions.
3: Ah, yes.
5: And the other one is Tommy John surgery on his penis.
0: Yeah, there's a photograph. Oh, I guess we don't have
1: there's
0: the
1: a
0: picture.
1: Photograph?
0: Yeah, it's weird because he's wearing a watch on it.
3: Oh, yeah, that's should have removed that yeah. before they...
1: Makes it hard to tell time.
3: Boy, oh, boy.
5: Hard.
1: Or it has to be hard to tell time.
2: Yeah, well,
0: but they're using the skin from his arm
3: mm-hmm.
0: to recreate this. Essentially, I guess it's probably not as sensitive as, right? I mean, as the real thing would be, presumably.
2: Well, it attaches to those, this isn't a joke, it attaches to those nerve endings and they regenerate, so it might be sensitive.
3: Oh. Gotcha.
1: Oh, okay.
2: Yeah.
0: What if you didn't, I wonder if there were any tattoos on it. That'd
3: right.
0: That'd be weird.
5: Or my arm hair.
3: My I heart mom tattoo. Yeah.
2: No, like Jeff said, the arm hair, right?
1: Ugh. Oh, that's weird. Oh.
0: Yeah, I don't want to have a Beatles logo on Captain Johnson down there.
3: Well, hopefully it works for the guy. I wonder why he needed it done.
1: I don't know.
0: There's a number of very sad things that can happen.
3: Sure.
0: That might require that. What's coming up in the news?
1: A man crashes into a Kroger. We have that very expensive loaf of bread that we're going to touch on. And there's a ram on the loose. Not, who did you say earlier?
0: Marshall Falk. Again, that's as timely as Kostaki's Kostaki's Al Gore reference.
3: Yeah. Okay, it's a silver alert.
0: You got any Hubert Humphrey material you want to throw by?
3: Last time I cared about football was when the St. Louis Rams were doing well.
0: Thank you very much. Let's talk a little bit about money. How about it? Fast food stops. 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
28: Hi.
27: There's Pat Godwin.
29: Hello.
27: At the Sports Desk, it's Jeff Oskey.
30: I have a man question.
27: Oh, great. We'll find some men and get them to answer it for you. There's Ace Cosby.
31: I'm ready.
27: I'm Josh Arnold. There's Tom.
32: What's the question?
30: Well, about a week and a half ago, I had a huge limb fall in my yard. Gigantic limb. I mean, I need a chainsaw to cut it up.
27: Right.
30: Okay. I come home 2 days later, and my neighbor had came into my yard and took my log and took it over into his brush pile. And so I had to go over and drag this gigantic limb back into my yard. So my question is, as a man, how do you feel about another man coming in your yard and doing yard work?
28: That's
32: bizarre. Wait a second. I have a question. Was the limb from a tree on his property?
30: No. It was my tree and probably 40 feet inside my property line.
27: So he,
30: and I take it as a slight as a man.
27: So no, he want it to burn it?
30: I don't know.
27: Huh.
30: I didn't talk to him. I just went and drug my gigantic log back
32: into
30: my yard.
32: Why do you want it?
27: Yeah.
32: What do you want it for?
30: It's my log. It fell out of my tree.
27: But
30: I want to cut it up and use it for firewood.
27: Oh, okay. Do you think he was saying, are you taking it as your neighbor thought, well, he's never going to take care of this, or he's unable to take care of this, I better do it?
30: I took it as this man can't handle his man stuff.
27: Right. Okay. All right.
30: That's how I took it. And I want to know other men out there, our listeners.
32: I think he said thought he was doing you a favor.
30: Yeah. I'm a grown man. I don't need favors.
28: How long did it sit in your yard?
30: 4 or 5 days.
28: Okay.
32: Yeah, he was doing you a favor. I'll take care of that. I'll get rid of it.
27: Yeah, but you still don't know what the guy...
28: Yeah,
27: what
28: you don't know, yeah.
27: You didn't know what... I would have minded my own business, of course. I'm not taking a limb that fell...
30: So if you had a man come in your yard and start messing around with your stuff, how would you feel about it?
27: It happens a lot.
30: Yeah.
32: Oh, really? Well, and you got to communicate.
27: And that neighbor did communicate with me, hey, this is kind of how I work out. This is.
32: Now, if it happened to me, the problem would be I don't speak Spanish.
27: Oh.
28: We're talking about.
27: I do not believe there is a Spanish speaker in your neighborhood.
28: No.
27: I will call false premise on that.
30: Well, they
27: morning.
30: Are, but
28: employees.
30: From 8 to 5.
28: Yeah.
32: 8 to 5. Yeah, yeah, see, that was the nature of the joke.
27: Mm-hmm. Well, we're trying to talk.
28: About real neighbors.
27: All right. My neighbor explained, hey, this is kind of how I work out. I get out there and I walk around and I pick up sticks and I do all this stuff. And
28: yeah.
27: And he did communicate to me. That's so it's fine, but it's in your situation. No. He should have minded his own business.
0: What if you just cut it up?
27: He could have also asked you, hey, no. I'd like to burn that. Are you going to burn it?
30: Yeah. No, I had to get a chainsaw from my dad. I hadn't gotten the chainsaw yet. It was being dropped off over the weekend. And but he took my man stuff away from me, and I take it as a slight as a man.
28: What's your relationship with this neighbor?
30: I don't talk to him.
32: Okay. Why not?
30: Because he's my neighbor.
32: Okay, that's the problem. I see. Look at the time. We got to do history today.
27: I made my neighbor mad the other day. She was she had a bag of popcorn and a soda, and she was walking in front of my yard. And she goes, hi. I go, hey, how are you? I go, where are you headed to? She goes, oh, the new HOA meeting. And she goes, is there anything you want me to bring up? I go, yeah, tell them all to mind their own business. And she just started walking away, and she goes, if you have any suggestions, text me.
32: All snotty?
30: I was like, really? You really told her to mind their own business?
27: Because the HOA is just people who don't know how to mind their own business.
32: Let's see now. Today, the 29th of September, 1954, the movie A Star is Born, the version with Judy Garland.
27: Oh, boy, I can tell you're a fan.
32: I've never been able to. I have never sat through any one of those.
28: Oh, okay.
27: It's a good story.
28: Yeah.
27: Tough story.
32: A Star is Born.
28: I've only watched the most recent one.
1: Yeah, that's pretty good, actually.
27: It's really
1: not
27: quite
1: bad at all.
28: I thought it was great.
1: That's pretty good.
32: I know that a chick, if you were here, would... The one with Kris Kristofferson is especially awful.
28: Oh, it is?
1: That's really bad. Yeah.
28: Because of him or because of...
32: Just the songs are terrible. So and
27: Streisand, isn't it?
28: Yeah.
32: And I hear on a...
27: I tell a Star of David is born, I think is what she is.
32: Uh, 1985, the TV show MacGyver debuted on ABC, the first version of it.
27: Entertaining.
32: When your show becomes essentially a verb.
28: Yeah.
32: I'm going to go MacGyver that. I guess that's kind of a success. I always, what is it, when they do those crossover shows?
27: Yeah.
32: That would have been great if MacGyver arrived at Gilligan's Island and he built a boat out of a paperclip and a matchstick and a deck of cards.
27: I think by the time MacGyver got there,
28: they were gone.
27: Well, half the cast is dead.
32: Well, it's never too late. I think a lot of teachers loved the show MacGyver.
27: Why?
32: Just because it showed kids that, hey, look, you can do stuff. You can MacGyver your way out of situation. Let's get to some birthdays. Here's one for you, Josh.
27: All right.
32: Do you know the first name of Cervantes?
27: Miguel.
32: Very good. Very good. Now, how do you pronounce his most famous novel?
27: Don Quixote.
32: You go with Quixote? Okay.
27: Good. I mean, you don't go Quixote, do you?
1: There's no other way to go but Quixote.
32: I had a professor in college that insisted on calling him Don Quixote.
27: No!
32: Absolutely. Really? I have witnesses. He was one of the first people that really disliked those windmill farms.
27: Yeah.
32: He was way ahead of his time hating those things. Yeah, I know a lot of people hate him now.
1: That's one musical I've heard way too much growing up because my dad played it a lot.
27: Man of La Mancha?
1: Yes, I know everything from it.
32: What was the big hit from that?
1: I up to dream the impossible dream. And then I am Lord Don Quixote, the King of La Mancha. I am Sancho, and his little
27: right.
1: sidekick. Yeah, apparently it was Mexican.
32: Yeah, well, but they were able to help you get that limb off your lawn. Happy birthday. 1901, Miss Hooker.
28: Yeah.
32: I'm going to give you a shot at this.
28: Man, you can't. You just. Anytime you go to me, it's an insult. You can't yourself.
27: Christy, too.
1: Here's an easy one.
28: Yeah.
32: I'll give you a super.
27: Hey, dumb. Here's something a monkey would know.
32: I was going to give you a hard one. I'll give this one to Mr. Roskay.
27: Oh, perfect.
32: Happy birthday. Your birthday's today.
27: Yeah.
32: Okay, so you share a birthday. You should know this since you share a birthday with him.
30: Groucho Marx.
32: 1901, oh. Enrico Fermi.
30: No clue.
28: I don't know who that is either.
30: Is he who discovered pheromones?
27: No.
32: He's credited with creating the first nuclear reactor.
30: Oh, wow.
32: part of the, often called the architect of the nuclear age.
28: Did anybody else know that?
32: Manhattan.
30: Yes, I did.
28: You did?
30: Yeah,
28: okay. Yeah.
32: He also,
30: but it's okay not to know that. Okay.
32: Ms. Sugar made a hellacious al dente pasta.
28: Oh, yeah.
32: I just want you to know that. All of a sudden.
28: Well, now I'll remember.
32: Here's an easy one for you. A pianist married his 13-year-old cousin.
28: Oh, yeah. I don't know.
30: Any songs come to mind?
28: Yeah.
1: Here, I got. I'll give you a clue.
28: There's Balls and Fire.
1: Yeah, you got this. Hello, lady. That's a clue.
28: Oh, Jerry Lee Lewis.
1: There you go.
32: Jerry Lee Lewis. See, you got it.
28: Yeah.
32: Very good.
30: A whole lot of shaking going on. Yeah. Well, I love all that stuff.
32: One of the first people to get canceled.
1: He did.
28: Because of the cousin thing?
1: Oh, yeah, it was bad.
30: Yeah, you should be.
28: Yeah.
30: Yeah, but did you see her? She was pretty.
32: How about this one? Miss Hooker, do you know who this guy is? Ian McShane, born in 1942.
28: I don't know who Ian is.
32: You ever see Deadwood?
28: No.
32: Is he an actor? Yeah,
30: he's Swearinger. Great bad guy.
32: There's a famous scene in that where he and some guy are screaming the worst curse words out there.
28: Okay.
32: Back and forth. No one swears better than that guy.
30: Oh, that's great.
32: He was fantastic. The great actress Madeline Kahn, born in the state in 1942.
30: Flames on the side of my face. One of her classic lines.
32: From Blazing Saddles?
28: Yeah.
32: What is she like?
28: That's what I know her from.
32: Fifi La Stoop or something?
28: Yeah.
30: It is like La Stoop.
32: Or Lily.
30: Lily La Stoop.
1: Is that wary? Yeah. Yeah. Wary of being admired? Yeah.
32: Happy birthday. 1948, Bryant Gumbel, which when I was a kid, I always thought his last name was Gumball. But no.
30: When you were a kid, he was a kid.
32: They
30: were neighbors.
32: He's 102.
30: What do you mean when you were a kid? They went to say boys school.
32: Baby broadcaster.
30: Somebody look up Bryant Gumbel's age right now.
32: I can tell you what it was.
28: What is it? How old is he?
32: He's 78. No, he's not. Sorry.
1: Don't make it up.
32: Yeah, he is. happy birthday. Happy birthday. Friend of the show, comedian Russell Peters. Doesn't that sound like
30: what does it sound like?
1: Go ahead.
32: A couple of gay dudes on a Friday night. We're going to go out and rustle up some Peters.
1: Well, I didn't think it was going there.
32: They don't talk that way, do they?
30: Russell Peters here? No, we gather vagina.
32: That's pretty much it. I think we'll just say goodbye to the rest of these birthdays.
30: But happy birthday, Jeff Oscar.
28: Yes. Oh, happy birthday, buddy.
32: Yes, Jeffrey. Coming up, we have, let's just say you're living in Texas. You've really got to go to the bathroom. It's 4:30 in the morning. What do you do? Well, don't do what this guy did. I think he eventually got to go to the bathroom in a jail cell.
30: What could he have done?
32: Well, when you find out what he did. I mean, I've had to go bad, but never this bad. Okay. Also, we've got a cool dog story coming up and an update on some stuff with John Mayer and what's his face? Rod Stewart. That guy.
28: Yes.
32: Do you think I'm sexy? These are the O'Reilly Auto Parts Studios. This is the Bob and Tom Show.
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9: Over there, it's Ace Cosby.
18: Hey, Josh.
9: I'm Josh Arnold. There's Tom.
32: Thank you very much. 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Coming up, we're going to have a little special something, a little visit with that young lady over there. She is our resident chef. She's at the Incogni news desk. It's Jess Hooker. What's happening over there?
10: A Texas man is in custody after police say he deliberately crashed his SUV into a Kroger because he needed to use the bathroom.
9: Oh, boy, that's an emergency.
10: It happened around 4:30 Sunday morning in Rosenberg it's about 35 miles southwest of Houston. The Kroger was closed at the time and wasn't scheduled to open until 6. Police say the 60-year-old driver became upset when he found the doors locked, then intentionally accelerated through the pharmacy entrance.
9: I had to poop!
10: The SUV smashed through the doors and came to a rest inside the store, causing extensive damage.
9: Man!
10: Police arrested the man on criminal mischief charges.
9: I mean, there are so many other options.
10: There was a 24-hour 7-Eleven nearby.
9: Yeah, I mean, even the parking lot.
17: Yeah.
10: Yeah.
32: It's, what was it, 4:30 in the morning?
10: 4:30 in the morning. Opens at 6.
32: Do you suppose once he smashed in there and got out of the car that he went to the toilet?
9: I sure hope so.
10: Yeah. I mean, he had time.
32: If you're the cops, do you let him, what do you do then? Do you let him go?
9: I mean, they may have arrived when he was standing up, putting his pants back on. Who knows? What would you do, Tom? You walk in, the guy's mid-dump. Do you let him finish or do you yank him off the seat?
10: I mean, it has to be a number two, right? If he wasn't willing to go outside.
17: Yeah. Liquored up for a while.
32: There had to be there's some substance involved in this. I mean, I've been prairie dogging before, but I've never said, you know something? In worst case scenario, you find a tree and you lean against it.
9: Anything.
17: Parking lot, doing your car.
9: Yeah, instead of ramming the grocery store.
17: Go around the back of the store.
9: I mean, he drove right into it.
10: Oh, my gosh.
9: His car's not half out. His whole car is in there. I heard they're going to take a little money off his bail because he had his Kroger Plus card with him. Oh, that's true. He is going to get some savings.
32: It looks like it's almost like a showroom. That car is, like you said, Josh, it is all the way in the store.
9: Yeah. Well, it's a PT Cruiser, so we already know he makes bad choices.
32: Is that really a PT?
9: I don't know. It does look like one, but I can't tell. Or one of those.
32: Oh, God.
9: Wow.
32: And it wasn't in a rural area. There were other places around.
10: That's what it says.
32: Okay. Well, there may be more to this. We'll find out.
10: The story of a bakery in New York City is going viral because it's selling a $60 loaf of rye bread.
9: Huh. And it's rye?
10: It's rye.
9: Oh, I like the rye.
10: I like it too.
9: That's $60.
10: The Manhattan bakery called Rye sells a 3.3-pound rye sourdough loaf, which that's a lot of bread. 3 pounds?
9: It is a lot.
10: That's big. The business said the 100% rye sourdough loaf features only four ingredients: water, flour, salt, and thyme.
9: That's how you want it.
10: Yeah. Co-owner Tim Ayer explained that the bread's price reflects its size, importing organic rye flour from Austria, as well as lengthy fermentation and baking process.
9: Well, all right, so there's an audience for this. This isn't...
10: I'm curious, though. I want to know what it tastes like. $60?
32: For $60, they better bring you a basket full of steak.
9: Oh, boy. He did a little Dangerfield tie adjust and everything.
10: Yeah.
17: Good old basket of steak.
32: $60. Come on. What does the average loaf of bread go for these days?
10: Farmer's market bread can be upwards of $9 or $10.
9: What's a loaf of Wonder doing?
10: $4.99.
0: Yeah, over $2.
10: Okay, that's it?
9: It's not big.
17: It's like a Frisbee.
10: I need to see it from the other angle.
9: It's no bigger than any sourdough round you'll find.
10: Yeah, that is...
32: It's about the size of a basketball.
10: That's the one they would call the artesian loaf. It's or rustic. I bet it's
9: delicious.
10: Yeah.
17: Oh. Better be.
32: For $60.
9: Well, no, I'm not saying it's worth the price. I'm just saying for some people it is worth the price.
0: Yeah. Don't you buy expensive bread?
9: Yeah, mine's about an $8, $9 loaf. Oh. Yeah. Because regular bread is out to... It's killing us.
10: Yeah, it's so the worst thing you could eat.
9: I'm done with it.
32: What do you eat? What kind of bread?
9: Ezekiel bread is what I eat. Or I get a sourdough round from Aldi. Those are the two...
32: Is Ezekiel a name brand?
9: Yeah. Food for Life is the company, and then it's Ezekiel. It's the bread you would have in the Bible days.
10: Yes.
9: There's nothing else.
17: Very healthy.
10: Seeds, yeah. It's seeds and grains.
17: I think it's leavened.
9: I think so, but I don't.
32: It's not matzah, is it?
17: No.
9: And do you mean manna?
32: No, unleavened bread is.
9: Oh, right, but.
32: Yeah. No, This is funny because yesterday I was talking about the breakfast I had that was the Jerusalem bagel, which was the oblong bagel that they put the poached eggs in. And Pat, you pointed out with the Jerusalem bagel.
17: You get the cheeses of Nazareth. Why can't I say that today? Wrong with me.
32: Twice you've not gotten your own joke.
17: I know. It's a
9: genius. It's because of being forced on you.
32: I was trying to give him an opportunity to get some points for the show today.
10: Do you guys remember when I made pizza butter last week? And Tom raved about what part of
9: the toast?
10: The toast.
9: Yeah.
10: And when I didn't say this when we originally addressed it, but that bread is from a gas station on the way into work because I forgot bread that morning. It is like a $2.99 loaf of Hostess bread, and the fact that he raved about the bread made me very happy.
32: It was
10: the crunch.
32: Yeah, the crunch of the toast.
10: I'd probably been sitting in that gas station for 3 years.
32: Whatever. It was delightful.
17: It was crunch.
32: And with the pizza butter was really tasty.
10: Yeah.
32: And I did enjoy the crunch.
10: Do you eat rye bread?
9: Yeah. I like it.
10: Yeah. I had a rye sandwich over the weekend. It's called a sailor's sandwich.
9: Oh, I like the sound of that.
10: Yeah, so it's not worse. No,
32: to me, a sailor sandwich sounds like a gay porn.
9: Uh-huh. I like the sound of it.
10: It's not
32: all
10: worse.
32: All hands on dick, a sailor sandwich.
10: It's not worst, like, which is...
17: It's not worst?
10: Not worst is, yeah. So it's like, so not it's worst better. Is a sausage of, like,
9: are you still laughing
10: beef.
9: At all hands on dick
10: he
9: over
10: is.
9: There?
10: He yeah. You guys don't want to hear about it. Never mind.
17: No, we do. Come on. He's being silly.
32: You heard sailor sandwich, and you were thinking the same thing I was.
10: I should have known. I really should have known. Not worst, pastrami, spicy mustard.
17: Now, what is it if it's not worst? I'm confused.
32: But what's coming
9: it's
32: up in the
9: Tuesday.
32: News?
10: I know. It's only Tuesday, and I've got to be here.
17: You're going to lose it
10: for
17: tomorrow.
10: The next, 7 days?
32: Yeah. Once again, Christy's in Italy with a bunch of listeners.
10: Wish I was with
32: her. Hope they're having a good time. I can tell you what's coming up. Let's see.
10: I can tell you.
32: Oh, go ahead.
10: Okay. There's a deaf dog.
0: Aw.
10: Yeah. That's as far as I read in the story. I actually don't know what happens after that.
32: It's a sweet story. it's a particular breed of dogs that a lot of them happen to be deaf.
10: Oh, okay.
32: But they were bred for a specific purpose.
9: Ah, yes.
32: And this dog is...
9: The Parisian earless schnauzer.
0: I was going to say a deaf-a-doodle, so that's way better.
32: I said here.
9: Oh, our dog's broken. I don't know when.
17: Old Keller.
32: We have. There you go. There's the joke right there. 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
32: You don't sound
16: woman good. There, Jess Hooker.
0: That's Jess Hooker at the Incogni News Desk.
32: No, I like that guy. Who is that guy?
16: I am Sergey.
32: Sergey.
16: See. See! I am doing Spanish Duolingo. Practice. There's Pat Godwin at Music Center.
24: I like blue jeans.
16: At Sports Desk is Jeff Oskey.
0: Hi!
16: Ace Cosby is there. Nah. Ah! He is like my favorite drink. Black Russian. I am Sergey. There's Tom Griswold.
32: White Russian. We have a...
0: White Russian? Yeah, there's also a Black Russian drink.
17: There's a Black
0: Russian. Right, but he's the White Russian. What's Tom, you are right.
10: What's a Black Russian?
17: Kahlua. Kahlua and vodka.
10: Oh, okay, that's what it is. I didn't know that.
0: Isn't it Coke instead of milk?
10: Mm. Oh, I don't know. I never even knew was a Black Russian. Oh, sorry.
32: That used to be really big.
10: I was somewhere last week and they were drinking White Russians. And I was like, how are we, what?
17: Oh, yeah.
0: That's fall time of, I can only drink them during the fall.
10: Yeah.
0: I love them though.
26: I like them too.
10: What's in a White Russian?
26: I don't know.
10: Never mind.
26: I just know I enjoy them.
10: But you don't know what liquor is in there?
32: I assume it's
26: vodka. I never pay attention.
32: I would assume it's vodka.
17: Yeah.
10: Oh, okay.
32: Hence the Russian.
10: Oh, yeah.
26: But they're creamy.
17: Cream, tasty. Yeah, I think it's just actual cream, heavy cream.
10: Yeah. Oh, I thought it was milk.
26: It might be, but...
10: Oh, that doesn't sound good at all. I wouldn't know. Vodka and milk?
26: Oh, they are tasty.
17: I wouldn't know. I never use mixers.
0: What am I, an amateur? Come on.
32: This is an interesting story. Caitlin Clark will be on the court tonight in Indianapolis. It's a must-win situation in the W. But this is a fun news story. We were talking about drive-in movie theaters last week and the fact that I've never really been to one. This is a this Dateline Rio, Indiana. A drive-in theater there is going to pivot from movies for basketball tonight, hosting a free community watch party for Game 2 of the Fever match against the Las Vegas Aces.
26: Oh, that's fun. Yeah.
32: Nike is going to be there at the Holiday Drive-In, and the audience will be the first to ever be able to buy the Caitlin 1 shoes.
26: Wow.
32: Yeah, and this says they officially go on sale October 1st worldwide.
26: Oh, that's kind of cool.
10: Yeah, that is fun. Very cool.
32: Yeah, and this is in a very rural part of Indiana.
10: Yes.
32: So the Holiday Drive-In, if you're in Rio, Indiana, and it's R-E-O, like Speedwagon. Yes. Not like when my not like when my baby goes to.
26: Gotcha.
32: When my baby goes to me, I go to Rio.
26: We knew what you were referring to.
32: Yeah,
26: we didn't need to hear you butcher it.
32: Turn over the stool.
0: A black Russian is two parts vodka, one part Kahlua.
26: Yeah, so
0: White Russian is the same, but with cream.
10: Okay.
26: Pat was right there. Yeah. Huh. Yeah. That Kahlua and the cream and the vodka all work, dude.
10: Oh,
26: yeah. I like that drink.
10: Huh.
26: Big Lebowski brought that, made it really famous for a while there, too.
0: Oh, yeah.
32: Oh, that's, I was just going to say, I used to hear about it all the time.
26: Mm.
32: Seems to have gone away.
10: But it's seasonal for you, Jeff?
0: For me, it's got to be a cold weather drink.
10: Yeah. Maybe I'll try it by the fire.
32: Now, what else is going on at the World of News at the Incogni News Desk?
10: A dog that happens to be deaf is set to be deployed with the Michigan National Guard.
26: Wow.
10: The three-year-old dog, the breed is known as Dogo Argentino.
26: Dogo Argentino, Mr. Roboto. Dogo.
10: Dogo. His name is Axel, and he is the battalion's ministry dog. He will deploy alongside his handler, Sergeant Molly Charism, a religious affairs specialist with the Michigan National Guard.
26: Huh.
10: Sergeant Charism adapted her training methods for Axel, developing a system of visual cues and hand signals to communicate with him.
26: That's very sweet.
10: Yeah.
26: No. I signed sit.
32: I know you don't have a thumb, but you'd say, yeah, isn't that cool?
10: Yeah, he knows more than 50 commands, including several in American Sign Language.
32: And this particular breed, a number of them in this breed happen to be deaf.
26: I wonder what's happening there.
32: Well, they were bred for a specific purpose, and apparently the ones that were bred to be white dogs, that particular strain also is associated with deafness. Not all of them are, but a lot of the it's Dogo Argentino is the name of the breed.
26: Okay.
32: And it is an officially recognized breed, unlike the Labradoodle, which should be. It's kind of cool. Kind of a nice story from the Michigan National Guard.
26: Very nice.
0: And the best part is the dog only has to work one weekend a month and 2 weeks during the summer.
32: Yes. And up at the deaf dog, you refer to the dog as?
17: Old Keller.
32: That's a fine joke.
10: This is it's almost like a boxer pit bull mix.
26: Handsome.
10: All white. Yeah, very pretty.
32: It looks kind of scary.
10: Yeah.
32: Really.
26: Oh, I think they're handsome as hell.
32: Yeah, look at that. Oh, yeah.
17: Good
32: there you go.
17: Dogs.
26: Oh, yeah. Those are cool.
10: Gosh, when they clip dogs' ears, they get scary. I hate it too, but it makes them scary.
32: By the way, doesn't Dogo Argentino sounds like a guy Rocky Balboa took on?
10: Yeah.
32: in Rocky 5.
26: Yes.
10: Absolutely, it does. An adult model has revealed some of her weirdest requests from clients. She calls herself a kink practitioner. She's Ms. Amy Wild. She's been catering to clients who desire to, quote, serve, worship, and obey her. She tells stories of her encounters ranging from commanding men to bark like dogs to confining them in chastity devices.
26: This has got to be a single guy thing, right? Because no married man goes, you know what turns me on when a woman bosses me around?
10: The 25-year-old told the Daily Star that one of her most loyal customers is obsessed with baked beans.
17: Ew.
10: Though she hates baked beans, Ms. Wild said, I will sit in a bathtub and pour the cans over me one after one.
26: Isn't that something?
10: Putting
0: the bush in.
32: Oh, so you're saying all beans are Bush's baked beans? Yes. When you're naked in the bathtub. Yeah.
10: I normally buy about 25 cans and they're completely cold. When I'm finished, I have to clean the beans out of the bathtub and out of my hair.
32: Ugh.
10: The stench of sweet tomato juice makes me feel sick every time, but this bloke pays so much that I genuinely can't say no.
26: All right.
17: And she's naked, right?
10: Yeah, she said her unorthodox line of work brings in around $66,000 a month.
17: Oh, so
0: a month?
17: So
0: a
17: it's
0: month.
17: Not frijole.
32: Frijole. So some dude had his sexual awakening while watching Double Dare.
10: Apparently. And,
32: now, the most famous beans in a bathtub?
0: Tommy?
17: The Who? Yeah, Tommy.
32: Yeah, the Who. You know what we're talking about, Jess?
10: I don't, no.
32: Yeah.
0: It's the only thing that's ever made Anne Margaret unsexy.
10: Oh, okay.
32: Yeah, they do it. Didn't Pete Townsend do that in one of the earlier albums also?
17: I think there's a photo of it.
0: Yeah.
10: Oh, so.
0: And then in the movie, Tommy, they do it.
10: There's a movie, too?
0: Yeah.
10: Oh, okay.
32: In the movie, Tommy. With the Who.
10: Okay.
32: But, yeah, one of their earlier albums, I remember, it was so gross.
0: There really is a chance that guy imprinted on that movie, that scene.
10: Oh,
32: but yeah, this I didn't give you the whole article. This lady is asked to do a lot of really weird stuff
17: that we can't talk about.
0: Yeah, why wouldn't we talk about that?
32: As a kink practitioner,
0: I want to know the other things.
10: I do too. Yeah. Can you read a couple?
17: I'm enjoying it already.
0: Yeah. I mean, he looks a little creeped out.
17: I like it.
32: She says there's one fetish. Well, as you mentioned, there's one fetish she says that never goes out of fashion. The humiliation kink.
10: Yeah.
32: She says these men tend to have high profiles or stressful jobs. They want to turn their brains off for a while.
0: Jeff, let me ask you. You were just nodding. I couldn't tell if you were nodding in acknowledgement or in an I get it kind of way.
1: I would rather not comment on how.
0: Okay. Oh, you don't want to talk about it, you sissy baby?
1: Well, coming from you, it's definitely not going to work.
32: She says, this is once again the kink meister lady. They love it when I laugh at them for having a small.
10: That's wild.
32: And then she goes, when I lock their junk in a chastity cage.
0: Oh, they just love that.
32: And I keep the key. Mm. I call them a disgrace, but they keep coming back for more.
0: Wow. I'm so glad that's not my thing.
1: I thought I was kinky. I'm so normal.
32: Yeah, aren't you glad?
0: I'm not judging them, I'm so happy that's not what I'm into.
32: Yeah.
10: You have like the opposite, right?
0: I want the person with me to be happy about it.
10: Yeah.
17: That is a turn on.
0: Yeah.
32: You want them to praise every aspect of your
0: being. I don't need that.
32: Of your being.
0: I want them to be, I don't need, oh my gosh, you're so this, you're so that.
10: Right.
0: I don't need that. I just want them to be there. Or I want them to want to be there.
10: Right.
0: Yeah.
10: Yeah, that helps.
0: Yeah.
32: Yes. And what does that cost?
0: I can't remember what your wife charged me last time.
17: There you go.
10: Speaking of kinks, John Mayer is heading to the Sphere in Las Vegas for a six-show residency next spring.
32: Good tie-in, obscure, but good.
0: Yeah.
10: Each concert will feature Mayer three different ways. Performing
0: Can't wait to see go to the Sphere to see a man play an acoustic guitar.
10: Well, hold on. One of them, he's performing solo, the other with his band, and the other with the John Mayer Trio.
32: Yeah, but I think your point is well taken. What visual component? Are you going to have a six-story thing of John Mayer making guitar face?
10: Yeah, that's true.
32: I mean, he's a great player. I just don't see the...
10: The trio.
32: Having been there, have any of you guys been there?
10: No.
32: Okay. I just wonder if it was great seeing the Eagles, but it was really about all of the projections. And
0: Yeah, I've seen plenty of clips from it. It's very visual.
1: Could they project like a big fecal fountain for him?
0: That's sort of an underground.
1: Oh, I'm sorry.
32: I mean, fecal I wonder what, if. Who knows? I mean, John Mayer is a very clever guy. Maybe he'll create a bunch of visuals for
0: it. Sure. They're on top of that. Yeah, but
32: they're.
0: But I mean, what lasers go with daughter?
10: Yeah.
32: Well, there's enough space in this room on the sphere to project his old celebrity girlfriends, all 6,000 of them.
26: Oh, yeah, it's going to be a 4-hour concert.
10: The shows are April 8th, 10th, 11th, 15th, 17th, and 18th.
26: Okay.
10: The artist presale begins October 7th, with tickets going on sale to the general public on the 9th.
32: Oh, and then
17: he's been there already.
10: He has?
17: The Dead, yeah.
10: Oh, yeah, that it does say that. Yeah, oh. He's played the Sphere with Dead & Company, but this will be his first residency there solo.
32: But he does have that great trio. Those guys are amazing.
10: Yeah, his drummer Steve Jordan and bassist.

0: the most the largest selling album collection.
1: You went from the Faces to that. Yeah. Listen to the old Faces stuff. It's
2: I like that. That's impressive. Yes, 100%. Yeah.
3: And I like Forever Young. I can't help it. It's a nice, pretty song.
1: Oh, you do?
3: Song. Yeah, I do. I know. It's pretty. I can't help it. Maggie May can go.
1: I love Maggie May.
4: How do you hate that song?
0: I do.
3: I think it got overplayed for me.
1: Man, I love that song.
3: You know who hates it? My girlfriend, Maggie.
2: Yeah.
4: Oh, really?
3: Oh, she hates that song.
2: Yeah.
3: I love it. Does your other girlfriend, May, like it?
2: She's
3: indifferent.
0: Well, happy birthday. You're getting them both. Jess Hooker is sitting in a special spot. That is the Incogni news desk. I'm going to explain what Incogni means. It sounds like the word incognito, and that's, of course, the origin. It's I-N-C-O-G-N-I. Right now, there's a stranger buying a list, and those lists are from data brokers. People that are marketing various products, they want to know who's out there and what their age might be, et cetera, et cetera, et cetera. Some of those lists include things like suffering seniors, recently widowed, rural and barely making it, a bad credit card declines, low-income swing voters. The idea is if you're on one of these lists, even a list of positive things that you might be on, sometimes you start getting harassment phone calls, harassment texts, fake emails, et cetera, with your name, your phone, your home address, your income, your age, maybe health issues. They're trying to sell you something. 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
18: 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It's Jess Hooker.
19: Hello.
18: Pat Godwin's next to her.
20: Hey, Josh.
18: Across from me, it's Mr. Jeff Oskey.
21: Yes, sir.
18: There's Ace Cosby.
21: Andy.
18: I'm Josh Arnold. There's Tom.
22: I got something for you.
18: Please.
22: Help me here. I don't know what the... Ms. Hooker, you're our chef. Culver's. I'm a big fan of Culver's.
18: Mm-hmm.
22: They're bringing back... This says... this is a press release from Culver's. Bringing back the fan favorite... Excuse me. Bringing back the fan favorite, the curd burger.
19: Yeah.
22: Are you familiar with this?
19: Yeah, I know about the curd burger. I've never had it.
18: Same. I've never had it either.
22: It says the smoked cheddar curd burger features a new golden fried hickory smoked cheddar cheese curd crown.
19: So do you imagine like a chicken patty that we would get at a school lunch maybe? Mm-hmm. Do you know that? It looks like that. Exactly, on the outside, except it's full of the cheese curd.
18: Which
19: from,
18: are delicious.
19: Yeah, there you go.
18: Oh, gosh, so, yeah, it's as big as the hamburger patty, at least.
22: Oh, I see. I did not envision it that way. So you've got the bottom bun, lettuce, a hamburger, and then is that like a deep-fried...
18: Cheese curd.
22: Cheese curd,
19: yeah. It's just
18: got to be multiple curds in one patty.
19: Oh, for sure, yeah.
18: Looks awesome.
22: That's a lot of cheese.
18: It is.
22: You eat one of those, you're going to have trouble producing a turd burger down the road. Bind you up, Pat. You see?
20: Tommy.
18: Man, I love Culver's.
21: Yeah. That's what I'm getting for lunch now.
18: When is it out?
22: It'll be available... It'll be available through October 11th.
18: Oh, okay. Oh, yeah. Sweet.
19: We might. You guys want to go on a road trip? You want to go taste it and film it and put it up?
21: Yeah.
22: Sure.
19: Okay. All right.
22: Then it says another fan favorite, the jalapeno cheese curds return from the 12th through the 29th of November while supplies
18: last. Ooh, I bet those are good, too.
22: That looks really good. The curd burger. I was not familiar with that.
19: That's awesome.
22: Hence the beauty of a press release. Now I know all about it.
19: Do you guys like pepper jack cheese balls?
18: What? Yes.
19: Yeah. Oh, that's I could eat them every day right now. I don't know why, but it's, yeah. So it's just, imagine it's pepper jack cheese in a ball, deep fried. You poke them with a toothpick, stick them in some ranch.
18: Yeah, real tasty. Mm.
22: Now, if you were on let's just say you were on the board of one of the state fairs or big fairs going on, you typically in the summer, but what would you choose to do a deep fried experiment with?
19: Oh, I would have to think about that a little bit.
18: So possibly something that's never been done.
19: Yeah.
22: I mean, they've done, I remember one of them was deep fried water.
19: Yeah, that was
22: weird. Deep fried beer, a lot of dumb ones.
19: Yeah, they did deep fried ranch one year. They tried to pull that off.
18: You know what I always thought might kind of work, but I don't know exactly how to serve it. Maybe you can help.
19: Mm-hmm.
18: Deep fried salsa.
19: Okay.
18: So it's a fried ball, you know, and there's salsa in it.
19: Mm-hmm.
18: And you eat it like, you can like put them on nachos or something.
19: Okay. Mm. So is it like a crumble almost?
18: No, it's like tiny, almost like fried okra.
19: Okay.
18: Like that size. So
19: gotcha. I'm with you.
18: But there's salsa in it.
19: Okay. Interesting. All right.
21: I'd like to think about deep fried golden grams if there was a way to do that.
18: Hmm. Yes.
22: You know, depending on what state you live in, I've gone to one where they should have deep fried birth control.
18: Once again, we were merely used as a setup.
19: Yeah. Well, to be honest, I think what I would do, because I just did
22: it. You guys don't realize I'm constantly setting you up.
19: I know.
22: No, I'm serious. So what would you, because you're the one that has the skills.
19: Yeah.
22: What would be really fun to deep fry?
19: I only because I made these last week and we enjoyed them so much, but I, Sloppy Joe's. If you did a Sloppy Joe in a ball and deep fried it, I think that would be good.
18: And you did it.
19: I didn't. We just made Sloppy Joe's, and then I think that could be.
22: So, hang on a second. I want to invent. So you've got a Sloppy Joe, the bun.
19: Yeah.
22: The Sloppy Joe part, and then you deep fry the whole thing, including the bun.
19: That's what I think. I think what you would do is you would stuff the bun, like you would only cut the bun on one side, stuff it with the Sloppy Joe, then you would deep fry the bun.
22: That sounds.
20: I'm losing the will to live.
22: Yeah, that sounds delightful. I had Sloppy Joe's last night.
19: Yeah, we had them last week. They were so good.
22: That's a great idea.
19: Yeah.
22: Well, we're going to have to try it.
19: I probably
22: Maybe
19: can,
22: we can
19: yeah.
22: call the people at the state fair and convince them to go for it.
19: Okay.
0: Have they done something as simple as a deep fried brownie?
19: Oh,
0: it's like the funnel cake batter all probably. Over a brownie.
19: Yeah.
22: Ooh.
0: So that sounds good. I've never seen it.
1: Yeah.
0: My gosh, get on that someone.
1: Yeah, I'm hungry. Let's go eat.
22: And it's always sponsored by the local cardiology group to get you.
0: You want to have fun or not?
1: Tom, what's your favorite deep fried thing you've tried?
22: Oh God, what was it? I just had it. I can't remember what it was. It was really good though. I just had it last year.
0: All right.
22: And it was something they'd done it before too.
19: Was
22: Twinkie?
19: It the red velvet Oreo?
22: Yes.
19: Yeah.
22: Exactly. Very good. Yes, it was. Ooh. And it was really good.
19: It was. I had it too. It was my favorite of the Oreo series of deep fries.
0: Ah.
22: Yeah, that was great. Anyway, we've gotten off topic. Today, by the way, is National Coffee Day. So I guess tip your barista more if you get a chance.
0: Yeah, why not?
19: Yeah.
0: They work hard for
22: then,
0: you.
22: And then you went out of your way to make a very interesting experiment today, the candy corn latte.
19: Yeah.
22: I cannot give it a thumbs up.
19: No, but here's my next idea. Since we're messing around with it, what if I took that milk and turned it into ice cream?
20: Oh, no.
19: No?
1: No. No, yes.
22: Pat, yeah. You can't participate. You haven't tried any of this stuff.
20: I tried the coffee today, the coffee. Right in front of you.
19: And you like sweet stuff.
20: I do.
19: Yeah.
1: I think it'd be good, Jess.
19: Yeah, you think I should try it?
22: I think it would be good, yeah.
19: I think with salty peanuts inside.
20: Ooh.
19: Yeah.
22: It didn't interface well with the coffee.
19: Some
22: though.
19: Caramel?
22: I got to tell you, I didn't care for it.
19: Okay.
22: Now, you're once again sitting at the Incogni news desk. Have we missed anything?
19: Sure. Officials in Ohio are asking residents and visitors to steer clear of a ram on the loose. The city of Trotwood reports on social media that it is aware, quote, an at-large ram that has been spotted moving through several areas of the community over recent days.
22: Hmm. And by the way, this story is more than 10 days old, and I checked again this morning. They haven't found it yet.
19: No, not yet. The Post warned that rams are powerful livestock animals that can become unpredictable and advised that anyone who might encounter the ram to keep a safe distance.
22: And by the way, this is true. This town, I don't know why this came up. The name of the team, the high school team, they are the Rams.
19: The Trotwood Rams.
22: The Trotwood Rams.
1: All right.
19: All right.
22: Yeah, their fight song is. So I mean, I'm not going to be. I probably shouldn't sing it that way. It just goes Ram on the lamb, a dam, a dam. Ram a lamb, ding dong. Oh, wait, what is it? Bam a lamb, a dam. Well, be careful. If you see a ram, call the cops.
19: Yeah, the city said it's also asking the public for its help to locate its owner. So the ram is privately owned.
0: You do it. I already got a job.
1: Yeah.
19: What other things?
1: Why do I pay taxes? That's your job.
19: Scientists have created so-called smart underwear capable of measuring human flatulence.
0: What?
19: The smart underwear is designed to help patients suffering with intestinal gas complaints. A wearable device that snaps discreetly into any underwear uses electrochemical sensors to track intestinal gas production and flatulence.
0: This is ridiculous.
1: I want one just so I can see my numbers. That sounds fun. See if I can beat it the next day.
0: Like
1: the
0: check.
1: Ring on your.
0: I have to check my fart numbers.
22: First, I've got to do Wordle. Then I'll do connections. Then I'll check my fart numbers.
19: God, could you imagine if we used one of those screens in the green room and everybody's name was on there and you could see their numbers throughout the day?
1: Oh, that would be.
0: I bet we'd be shocked how high Christy Lee is.
22: No, she's not here to defend herself.
1: Just tooting it up.
22: I'll urge everyone out there to. 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Thanks for joining us here in the O'Reilly Auto Parts Studios. 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

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I'm Teresa, jumping in to make this day just way less stressful. We're going to start with Blind Melon, No Rain. 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
1: I hope you're having a fantastic day. 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

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I always joke about this. Whoever says money can't buy you happiness, that's a lie. 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I'm here to tell the truth. I speak truth. And I'll tell you what, I'm going to tell you when to start winning that money in four songs.

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1: It's definitely been a Metallica extravaganza, and it's only just begun. Metallica have announced something else new. I'll share it with you in two songs. First up, it's the Scorpions.

0: 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October 1st, you're going to be able to stream our iHeartRadio Music Festival all over again. Disney Plus and Hulu. Just so you know. These guys, of course, crushed it.
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0: 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I hope you guys are having a great day so far. 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Hit the red talkback mic while we are up and on. Just hit it, record it, and send it. Don't even be shy. Just say, hey, Teresa, can you play more Metallica? Can you play this instead of that? Here's a suggestion. I'll take all the suggestions you've got to give.
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Well, Pearl Jam have not necessarily filled the drummer's spot. I'm going to explain what's going on with that in two songs. Yeah, we had a big announcement on Sunday, but it really wasn't an announcement. Hang on, two songs. I'll clarify.

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As we focus and get through this day, I'm going to keep it up with the soundtrack. And you know what? I'm going to get you qualified to go see Metallica in 4 songs. Surprise, this hour, we're going to make that Vancouver trip happen. Hang on.

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I say you look so fine that I really want to make you mine. 4, 5, 6, come on and get your kicks. Now you don't need

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It's definitely a no-brainer, the top pop culture Halloween costume of 2026, but I'm going to give you like the top four. Can you name the first one? All right, give me two songs. We'll see if you're right.

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1: It's that time. As we knock on October's door, we have got the top pop culture Halloween costumes for 2026. Obviously, the queen, Dolly Parton, is in at number one. I see, well, now, I don't watch the show, The Pitt, but they're on the list. So I guess just look like a doctor in your scrubs. Which, if you show up in scrubs, you could be pretty much Grey's Anatomy, The Pitt, ER. I mean, there's you'd have to clarify, you know? I see Bad Bunny's Super Bowl bushes. And finally, Nikki from Obsession. And if you've never seen the film, highly recommend, especially knowing she's a top costume.
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This hour, I've got Three Doors Down. ZZ Top still on the way. You know what? I had a request for Sabbath. I'm going to bump that up for my girl Julie, and it's going after Pearl Jam here, so hang tight.

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That is for my new friend, Julie Rhodes, who listens. Thank you, sister, for hitting me up on that talkback mic. 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

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Let me start this hour by giving love to Gen X. Well, you know, Gen Z drink less. The consumption's down. The sales are down. A new study says that Gen X are pulling up the slack and buying more alcohol than ever to balance out what Gen Z is not doing. 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

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I'm Teresa. I want to get you guys qualified for the Metallica trip before I get out of here. So give me four songs, and I'm going to give you that window of opportunity to be able to go see them kick off the tour in Vancouver in the Snake Pit, you and a guest.

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Happy September 29, everyone, and happy to my little guy, Carson. He's 8 years old today. He is all grows up. Happy birthday, bud.

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The afternoon drive is on. It's Shannon the Dude hanging out till 7 o'clock. And let's do it right now with GNF and R. Welcome to the jungle, baby. 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

0: 95.7 QMF, Liberals Rock Station. I was just reading about the TSA. They're begging people to stop hiding live animals on their body. The warning follows snakes that were hidden in passengers' pants in Miami's International Airport. Also, a couple of turtles that were found tucked away inside of a woman's bra. Then another turtle found in a passenger's pants in Newark. You got to be careful with those turtles, especially if they're snapping turtles. They might snap onto the wrong thing. But yeah, I mean, come on. What are you doing, people? Really? Snakes in your pants? Excuse me, sir. Is that a snake in your pants, or are you just happy to see me? Can't be doing that. Keep your animals at home. We're coming right back after the break. We'll throw on some Chili Peppers, got some Incubus on the way, and Scorpions will kick it off next. Hang out.
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It is that time of year, man. Playoff baseball. If you love Major League Baseball like I do, you love today. You got games going on that started back at 2 o'clock last hour, going all the way up until midnight tonight. Let's go Braves, although I've got PTSD with the Atlanta Braves in the playoffs.

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Jeff Lover, 95.7 QMF, Louisville's rock station. Shannon and the Dude hanging out with you. Coming up this hour, we'll throw on some White Stripes, got some Zeppelin, and sounds that drive you crazy. We'll talk about what some people say, and you can add yours in as well if you got something you want to add to the list. Here's Green Day.

0: Floyd, 95.7 QMF, Louisville's Rock Station. All right, so this is a list of things that drive people crazy. We're talking about sounds in particular, like nails on a chalkboard. I think everybody, or most people at least, have that one. But what are some other things that just drive you crazy? One person on BuzzFeed here says the Apple default radar alarm. All right, that one doesn't really bother me. This one does, though. The fire alarm's low battery chirp. That drives me insane. Another person says anybody who makes slurping or sucking sounds while they're eating wet fruit. It's a good one. Another person says, I cannot stand the sound of anybody brushing their teeth, like the manual toothbrush, not an electric toothbrush. They say the electric toothbrush sound is fine, but the manual toothbrush drives them crazy. And here's one more. Purposely noisy cars. Yeah, I was next to one of those driving down the road yesterday. I'm like, why do you want your car to sound like it's falling apart? Like on purpose, you know? While we're at it here, here's one more that will at least drive half of you listening insane right now.
1: I will build a great, great wall.
0: There you go. Yep. I know some people that just, that's like nails on a chalkboard for you. Bigly, coming right back after the break. If you got something that you want to add to the list, at Shannon the Dude on social media is where you can find me.
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2: We don't

You know, I was just talking about before the break earlier this hour, sounds that drive you crazy, that just irritate you. Creed might be one of those sounds for some of you. Although, was the Creed hate real, or was it just people piling on because it was the thing to do? You know, Creed came out, everybody loved them, just like Nickelback. Then they wrote a couple of girly songs, and everybody's like, ew, Creed sucks. And now Creed's cool again. Thanks a lot, TikTok.

0: Smashing Pumpkins on QMF, and yeah, man, it is pumpkin season, and I'm here for all of it. I mean, give me all the pumpkin pie, pumpkin bread, pumpkin spice lattes, pumpkin beer. They've even got pumpkin spice butt wipes. Have you seen these? I'm serious. And yes, in case you're wondering, I have those too. You can buy these out in the store. They're like, they're called Dumpkin Spice. And if you need your ass to smell like some pumpkin spice, you can go get these things. I'm like, you know what? I'm going to be wiping it with something. I might as well make it pumpkin spice and be festive about it. So yeah, give me all the pumpkin spice injected into my veins. This is my favorite time of the year. We're coming right back at the break. Got some Skid Row on the way. We'll do some Black Crows. And if you got something that you want to hear, you can let me know on social media. It's at Shannon the Dude.
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95.7 QMF, Louisville's Rock Station. Coming up in just a few minutes, I've got some Dave Chappelle tickets to give away. I'm Rick James, bitch. No, I'm not. I'm Shannon the Dude. I've got your free tickets for Dave Chappelle to give away coming up in two songs. Keep it locked in right here on QMF.

0: Offspring telling you to get your lazy ass up off the couch and get a job. 95.7 QMF, Louisville's rock station. I've got something for you right now. How about some Dave Chappelle tickets? Yeah, Dave Chappelle coming in to the KFC Yum Center. If you want the shot to go for free, just go over to Facebook. 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And then you're just going to drop me a line on Messenger. 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

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Coming up with her awesome Stones. Got some Rat on the way. And right now, rolling with the Chili Peppers. QMF rocks the afternoon drive.

0: 95.7 QMF, Louisville's rock station. Coming up next, by request, we'll throw on some Lenny Kravitz, Fly Away. 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

Louisville's Rock Station 95.7 QMF. It is Shannon the Dude hanging out for another hour. Let's keep it rolling with a band that I saw this past weekend out at Bourbon and Beyond Fest. It's Cracker. Hello, QMF.

0: Black Sabbath, Paranoid, 95.7 QMF, Louisville's Rock Station. Always fun to play that one here on QMF. It's even more fun to play it with my band, Alice Bluegown. I've had a few of you asking me when our next gig is. Well, we've got two of them coming up in October. First of all, on Saturday, October 17th, we're going to be at Pope Lick Park, the Goatman Festival. That's right, if you've been out there to Pope Lick Park. You know about the legend of the Goatman. I think last year, even the Goatman got up there and played a little cowbell with us. Maybe we'll get him out there again to play some cowbell on a Alice Bluegown song. But that's going on Saturday, October 17th, the Goatman Festival with my band. We'll go on at 7 o'clock for that one. And then the following Friday, October 3rd, we're playing out at Gallant Fox in St. Matthews. So a couple of chances for you to come out and see my band, Alice Bluegown. We'd love to have you. And looking forward to playing a couple of shows in the next month. We're coming right back after the break. Got some Everlast on the way. We'll do some Errol Smith and Linkin Park on the way by request.
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Everlast, telling you what a hard knock life is all about. 95.7 QMF. We'll throw on some Linkin Park coming up. Got some live on the way. Of course, they were out at Bourbon and Beyond Fest. That was a lot of fun this past weekend. And now I'm in recovery mode. Yes, 2 days later. I'm old. It takes me time to recover from these things.

Lincoln Park, Louisville's Rock Station, 95.7 QMF, just a couple of days away from October. My favorite time of the year. Got Halloween coming up. Weather's nice. Football, Major League Baseball playoffs going on today. If you love baseball as much as I do, games started at 2 o'clock earlier today, and they go all the way up until midnight. Although my Atlanta Braves always give me PTSD when we get into the playoffs. Here's Errol Smith, QMF.

Louisville's Rock Station, 95.7 QMF. They were a good, unexpected surprise. Originally, we weren't supposed to have Live at Bourbon and Beyond. They replaced Joan Jett and the Blackhearts, and they were awesome. And I just want to say a big thanks to everybody who came out to Bourbon and Beyond Fest or Louder Than Life, whether it was 4 days, 8 days, 1 day. Thanks for supporting it, man, because how cool is it that we have these two massive music festivals right here in Kentucky, and they just signed a 10-year contract, so it's here to stay for a while. Always a lot of fun out there at Bourbon and Beyond Fest. Good to see a lot of you out there as well that came by the iHeart Boombox stage. And if you got to talk to some people, even a one-year-old out there, I'm like, what is a one-year-old doing at

0: louder than life. She's like, well, you think this is young? There's a 3-month and a 6-month old out here. I'm like, wow. Okay. All right. I'm not going to tell you how to parent, but there's no way I would have my 1-year-old out there, especially not a 3-month old, but I digress. You meet a lot of interesting people out there at those music festivals. So I'll be back with you once again tomorrow afternoon, starting at 3:00 right here on QMF. We'll talk then. The Duda Buds.
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95.7 QMF, Louisville's rock station. You still have a chance this week, you and a guest, to attend Metallica's opening night of their next leg of their M72 World Tour. Details on how you can score after Alice in Chains. They're next. Here's Def Leppard. Step inside.

0: Louisville's Rock Station, 95.7 QMF. We would love to send you and a guest to Vancouver to see the opening night of the next leg of Metallica's M72 World Tour. It's in 2027. Not only will you and a guest get flown to the show, but you'll be in the snake pit. 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